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3: Niggas been counting me out, I'm counting my bullets, I'm loading my clips, I'm writing down names, I'm making a list, I'm checking it twice and I'm getting them hit. 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The Bentley is dirty, my sneakers is dirty, but that's how I like it, you all on my

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3: Good morning, good morning. It's another extraordinary morning right here on the Bogart Morning Show. The name is Ronnie J. Driz, extraordinary DJ. It's a Wednesday, ladies and gentlemen. It's hump day, halfway through the week. And I hope your week is going great, because, you know, mine is always going great, man. It's nothing but good vibes out here, you know. We got Trixie in the building. Brinsley,
4: for your body, buddy.
3: Yeah, Froza in the building as well, man. And we got Dan, our cameraman there. You know, he's going to be doing all the switchovers and everything else today. And yes, it's a Wednesday. Yep.
4: I'm gonna do what?
3: He's gonna do the
4: so. What am I doing?
3: Like, is the cameraman?
4: What? Then what am I?
3: You're the head technical producer.
4: Then what am I currently doing? When I press my buttons, 1, 2, 3, 4, 5, what am I doing?
3: So you tell me, what are you doing?
4: I'm switching the cameras. I'm the cameraman.
3: Okay,
4: now why
3: cool.
4: are you calling Dan?
3: Let's say we switch over to Dan, the tripod guy.
4: You're giving him my job.
3: Huh? Give me the
4: shades. You want this one? Talk with your eyes.
3: Brinz, you want the shades?
5: Yeah, I want the shades, man.
3: All right, cool then. How are you guys doing this morning? Are you doing, Trixie?
6: No, I'm doing okay. Not as fabulous as I always am.
3: What do you mean not a fabulous? You're always fabulous.
6: My heart is heavy, Ron.
3: Why?
6: Hey.
3: I know
6: well,
3: it's dark.
6: The things that's happening in
3: Joburg. It's dark times right now.
6: Yeah, my heart is heavy.
3: Yeah, man. It's heavy for everybody, man. There's just a dark cloud just everywhere, you know, in the whole country. And everybody's just wondering. Whew.
6: Yeah.
5: It is, eh? It's like a bit of a dark cloud, eh?
6: Yeah.
5: It's a bit.
6: Yes, donker wolk.
5: Yeah. Even Rodney's not wearing his shades now. He's like, hey, man. Yeah, better see my eyes. I'm serious. Like, it's serious.
3: No, it's the serious times that we're in, man. And, you know, it keeps getting worse. And that's bad.
5: I know.
3: And that's very bad, man. It's just sad. But hey, man, let's hope the people in charge, they're doing their best.
5: Mm-hmm.
3: To, you know, they released a couple of statements as well, and which, you know, they're saying they're doing their best, you know, and they really asserted the people that, look, man, this guy is not going to go far. They're definitely, wherever these people are, it might be not one guy, but they're definitely going to go far, and they shouldn't think that their freedom is going to last that long.
5: Mm-hmm. I think after the link, you should also tell them about your story, your encounter that you had yesterday.
3: Encounter yesterday?
6: Yeah, like, it was the most weirdest Uber trip ever.
3: Wow.
6: The weirdest Uber, like, I don't know, your eye.
3: Okay.
6: Weird.
3: We're definitely going to dive into that. When we hear, are you feeling breezy?
5: No, I'm good, man. I'm good. I'm shocked, Dylan and Manel. I'm just exhausted. Yesterday, I was at Wits University with my campaign.
3: Okay.
5: 4 hours MCing. Non-stop.
3: Four hours MCing?
5: Yeah.
3: Wow.
5: Non-stop, man. And you
3: that's
5: know,
3: crazy,
5: like,
3: man. Was there a festival or something like that?
5: No, it's a campaign that we're pushing. I can't talk about it's a different energy drink, so because we have another energy drink in the house.
3: All right, we're
5: pushing it at Vets right. University. So the students there, like, you know.
6: Okay.
5: And you know freebies there. You have to give all of them. So.
3: Oh.
6: But you like talking most.
5: My voice also.
3: You said you like talking.
5: Says I like talking.
3: Yo, Tommy, man. Tom. It's serious stuff here.
6: Hi, Jane.
3: How are you doing this morning? What? Sorry, I can't hear you. Oh, what happened to the mic? Oh, okay, cool. We're good. All right, cool, man. The time is exactly 14 minutes past 9 o'clock. Right, lots coming up on the show. The Bogart Man once said, what you thought you knew, with Brinsley. He's going to be handling that there. Look at the front page news. Obviously, we're going to be talking about the dark cloud that's happening around the, you know, around the country. You know, another body has been found in Kempton Park. And it seems like it keeps on increasing.
6: Yeah. I saw this morning.
5: Yeah.
3: It's just sad, man. It's just sad. We've got the entertainment, 411 with Trixie. And then now, obviously, we've got Ishmael in the second hour. I'm sure it's 1:30 or it's on 10 o'clock. He's going to be coming through talking about the 24th Heritage Day. There's a big event happening in Sands Sportswear, so we're going to be talking about that. And yes, I did have a question. As humanity, have we arrived where we were saying before?
5: Oh,
3: is it? Am I reading the wrong thing?
5: Like, I think Ayanda made a bit of a typo.
3: Okay, cool.
5: But anyway, where's Roberto?
3: Rob is going to be coming in also.
6: You said that on
5: any day.
6: What is today? It's Friday, no?
5: Monday.
6: You said that on Wednesday.
5: It's not Friday today. What's
6: what is
5: happening?
6: Today?
5: It's Wednesday. Guys, what's happening?
6: Is it Wednesday?
5: Yes.
3: It's Wednesday today.
6: Guys, I love every day like it's my last. Leave me. It's Friday.
3: No, you're not the only one, man. Yeah. Like, things can get very, very confusing. Yeah. Even I get confused sometimes because all the days
6: it's
3: are
6: semi-Friday. Tomorrow is clean Friday and then it's Friday.
0: I like that. See, yeah. Friday.
3: So every day is a Friday and fix is warm, which is a good thing.
0: For your body, baby.
6: For your
3: all right, cool, man. It's the Bogart Morning Show. I trust that you're well. The name's Ronnie J. Driz, Extraordinary DJ. Good morning.

0: It is the Bogan Morning Show. The name's Ronnie J. Driz, extraordinary DJ. And I got Trixie here with me, Prinsley here with me, Feroz here with me. The time is exactly 22 minutes past the ninth hour of the day. Right. There's a lot going on in the world.
1: Yeah.
0: But before we dive into that, let's hear what we thought we knew.
1: Yeah, let's take it there. Let's bring it a bit down, eh? The mood a bit down. Dandy's all right. You know, hey, the problem is I've been seeing these guys, you know, painting your nails. Why are you guys painting your nails though?
2: Who's painting nails now?
1: Dan's out here painting his nails.
3: Not the girls, not the hands
2: are hygiene.
1: Hey!
2: Yes!
1: Okay.
2: Maintenance is maintenance. Come on now.
0: I love that. I like that.
1: Maintenance is maintenance. Okay.
2: Yeah.
1: It is time for What You Know Is Not What You Know, the segment where we find out if we've been surviving or living on fake vibes. Hey, what a dream. Yeah. Wait, Salam, but I'm going to be bringing in my twist here. Because the one that I saw there, I was like, hey, I see.
2: We are
1: so, the first one here, I just want to know from you guys. Are humans competing with animals for sunlight? True or false?
2: Yeah.
1: Are we competing with animals for sunlight?
2: For the sunlight.
1: Yeah, the sun. Yeah, the sun.
0: Okay, that doesn't make sense. Because it doesn't. The sunlight, yeah, it's like it's everywhere.
1: No, are we competing? Yeah.
2: Okay, no. I'm saying no.
0: It's like it's not like it finishes. So
1: it's not like it finishes. But are we competing? No, plants do compete. You know that, right?
0: What?
2: Plants.
1: Let me tell you. Okay,
0: they compete for light.
2: Yeah. Are you asking about animals?
1: Yeah, no, us. Are we competing with animals?
2: No.
1: Oh, no. Yes, true. Yes.
0: No, we're not.
1: We're not. Okay.
0: Nothing. So.
2: I fear you're going to tell me something else because I'm always wrong on this show.
1: You're not wrong. Usually you are.
0: Specifically this segment.
1: Yeah,
2: I'm not always right. Yeah. But I'm never wrong. Yeah.
1: Okay, guys. It's mostly fiction. Eh? Plants compete intensely for sunlight because they need it for photosynthesis. The one that he said the other time.
2: That you learn in geography.
1: Yeah, in geography. Yeah. Photosynthesis. Humans and most animals don't use sunlight as energy source in the same way. So we aren't really competing with them.
2: But we knew that.
0: Wait, you said other animals.
1: No, us. Like with animals, are we competing for sunlight? No, we are not. It's the plants that need it more than us.
0: Yeah, because that makes sense. Because you know, they use that for food.
2: How does with another one?
0: As we eat for energy.
1: Yeah, yes. We eat them because they took the sun, then we eat the plants and all that, and we eat the animals.
2: It's the chain.
1: As well.
2: Don't.
1: You know,
2: the chain. Yeah.
1: You know, then don't. Next one, but again, clean looking air is always safe to breathe. True or false?
2: Clean, but
0: that's
2: the air,
0: false.
2: That's false.
1: Okay,
0: definitely
2: that's
0: false.
2: Hi, that's a difficult one, man.
1: I assure me. It says air pollution isn't always visible. Yes. Some harmful pollutants are colorless and odorless. Examples include carbon monoxide, ozone at the ground level, and fine particulate matter. So air can look perfectly clear while still containing pollutants.
2: Yes, 100%.
1: So we get the next one here. The sun is actually white, not yellow. Is it true or false? Is the sun white or yellow? What do you see?
0: Okay, I can't come to a conclusion of that because I wouldn't know much about it.
2: Yeah, we only see what we see.
0: No, not what we see, but all I know for a fact is that obviously. The atmosphere, obviously, it's because you know light bounces off reflection, so you can't see.
1: No, he's
0: also depending on what is burning on the sun.
1: Now you're being awesome. You're researching. Yeah, yes. You okay? Yes. Let me tell you.
2: He's using 100% of his brain.
1: All of his brain.
2: I said 100%. What is that?
1: Oh, I thought you said a piece of his brain.
2: I did not say that, Bensley.
1: Okay. So the sun emits light across a broad range of visible wavelengths. Lengths, which combine to appear roughly white. From Earth's surface, the atmosphere scatters shorter wavelengths of light, affecting how we perceive the sun. During sunrise and sunset, the sun can appear orange or red because its light travels through more atmosphere.
2: Okay.
1: Yes.
2: So. I zoned out there. Don't like science and truth.
1: No, but I'm teaching you something.
2: You're treating me something.
1: Yeah, I'm treating you something. That's what's happening, man. I'm teaching you. The last one, it says, but again, do you weigh, you weigh slightly less at the equator than at the north, at the poles?
2: I was never at the poles and never at the equator.
1: To ask Santa Claus, Father Christmas.
2: As Ronnie's.
0: I think you wear the same.
1: You wear the same?
0: I definitely
1: what do you think?
2: I don't know. I was never there. I just arrived.
1: Like, just guess. You think polar bears, if they come this side, will they weigh less or weigh more?
2: No, they'll weigh the same.
0: Okay. Definitely.
1: It says Earth rotates, and the rotation produces an outward effect that slightly reduces your effective weight. Earth is also slightly wider around the equator, meaning you're further from Earth's center there. So all else being equal, you'll weigh a little less at the equator. Then near the poles.
2: So you're telling me I don't need to go to gym. I must just go.
1: Yes, you're right.
2: Okay, got you.
1: So yeah, that's.
0: I love your train of thought. I love how you think mass gets changed.
1: So yeah, that's the segment of what you thought you knew. So I just like to bring it on an educational type of.
2: Okay, got you. So we are definitely educated.
1: Yes,
0: now we're definitely educated. Yeah. But I like how your train of thought. Mm-hmm. It's like, which is heavier, 1 kg of feathers or 1 kg of metal?
1: Yeah, please. Yeah. Which is heavier? 1 kg of feathers and 1 kg of metal.
2: Where are we, by the North Pole?
1: No, we are here.
2: The equator? Yeah.
1: We're here. We are not.
2: No,
1: here.
2: I don't know. Guys, leave me. Because I feel like it's a tricky question. And you want me to answer wrong.
1: He's trying to trick you as well.
2: Don't trick me, guys. My name is Trixie. You can't trick me. Not today.
0: But it's clear. It's 1 kg of feathers or 1 kg of metal. Of
2: iron. Does it weigh the same?
1: It's 1 kg, 1 kg, Chomich. It's the same.
0: Okay, guys, we're gonna come back.
2: Sorry, Bogart family. I didn't say it. I have to check. Sorry.
0: But anyways, I'm gonna give you the answer here. Yeah. Okay, cool. Wears the same, okay? I'm gonna give you the answer, it wears the same. But anyways.
2: Okay. Now
0: it's exactly 29 minutes past 9:00. Ishmael is up next with the gang. We've got an exciting one. We're gonna be talking about Heritage Day and all the activities that are happening on the Speedway. Good morning.

Mixing the beats.

0: Style is rhythm is exactly where you are. The name is Ronnie J. Dre's Extraordinary DJ. The time is 33 minutes past the 9th hour of the day. And I gotta tell you, it's exciting. It's an exciting Wednesday. And not only is it Motorsport Day with our big Ishmael, the boogeyman. We've got a legend in the building. But I'm gonna start further. Ishmael, how are you doing this week?
1: Good morning, everyone. All the listeners out there. Lekker being here on a Wednesday morning.
0: Yeah,
1: glad it's Monday morning stories are done.
0: Yes, that's why Wednesdays are the best now.
1: Oh, yes. Motorsport, you know, let's just dive into it. Last week we had Swartkops Raceway. It was an awesome weekend out there. And
0: you won, eh? That's why it was awesome.
1: Yeah. Coming second is the first loser.
0: Wow.
1: That's how it is for me. If I come second, I'm miserable.
2: Wait, boy. You were racing?
1: Yeah. Don't look at me like I'm a toppy.
2: I heard you and my guests. You saw the head-on collision. I know you were racing, but I don't know. So you lost. My bad.
1: Head-on collision. Because he spun out in front of me. It was a spinning competition.
2: Sorry for that.
0: He thought it was a spinning competition. Yeah.
1: He wanted to entertain the people there.
0: Ah, my guess, you hear this.
1: But Magesh will be going in a straight line also next week, eh? Mm-hmm. There's lots happening at Mzansi Speedway, but we'll get into that now. Now, let's do the introduction here, Ronnie. Hit off, man. Our introduction that side, man.
0: I don't feel like I'm gonna do justice with this one here because this guy's a legend in the broadcast industry and he has done a lot in the industry. Mm. And I feel like he should introduce himself like how he introduced. So that this justice should be done today.
1: There we go. Keep that bam, bam, bam, bam.
3: How long do we have here?
0: That's for the intro one.
3: Yeah, so good morning, everyone. My name is McFarlane Muledi. I don't know if I'm a legend yet. I'm still pretty young. So, legends are made after 60, man. Guys. When you start, having problems just getting out of bed. You know what I mean? So, I still feel young and, I've been in the industry for the past 25 years. Started and cut my teeth in community radio.
0: 25 years. And he's out here downplaying it like it's nothing.
1: Hey, this guy on TV? How old are you?
3: Hey?
2: Come on.
3: I'm 21 till I die.
2: Yes, man.
1: You want to be like me now?
0: I love it. Ishmael is like that every day.
3: Yeah.
0: I'm sure you know. You know him. But it's quite exciting times, man. Welcome to the Bogor Morning Show for the first time. And I gotta say, I love the energy. I love the energy in person.
3: Look, it's always wonderful. I mean, I got in here and I looked around and I thought, shit, I missed this. Yeah. God, I missed this. I mean, it reminds me of the days of YFM and Kai FM, working with legends like Bob Mabena, working with Fresh Tato, Rude Boy Paul, and that entire generation that sort of moved South Africa to where it is now, especially around pop culture and everything, coming into radio. It's always really nostalgic. It's beautiful to be here, man.
2: Before broadcasting, you started on radio. How long were you on radio?
0: Yeah, radio, man.
3: I started.
2: I don't know. I know him from TV.
3: I started at Channel Radio Islam, and then I was at Channel Islam. Then from Channel Islam, I went to YFM.
0: Chief, I was saying legend, it's not just Cut Blanche, Chief.
2: I thought that when you said, the Cut Blanche guy is coming. I'm like,
1: he was worried he's under investigation.
2: Yeah, I'm like, what's happening? Okay, now I see.
0: No, it's not the crew. It's just one man.
3: Yeah, trust me. When I'm alone, then you're safe. Maybe, sometimes.
0: He's definitely not here to investigate us. But he's definitely here to talk about the 24th Heritage Day. Who else better than to give it to us than the man himself?
3: Look, this is, I think for me, this is quite an iconic moment, right? Mm-hmm. You'll understand in South Africa, especially around motorsport, it's always been a culture that has been run by sort of the white establishment because they had the money, they had the means. So, I mean, we're not going to delve into that, etc. I mean, Ismail's probably got his own stories to tell about the white establishment, especially within motorsport. But we've got a black brother that's, started the first black-owned motorway in South Africa, Mzansi Speedway. Mm-hmm. And we're just going to go there to go support him. But what we're trying to do for Heritage Day, when Heritage Day comes, they want to play Brenda Fassie and the big dudes and Malaika and all of that, and that's all you hear throughout Heritage Day. But our heritage is quite vast, number one, and it's quite spread out.
0: Exactly.
3: So we're doing the heritage of motoring, right? And we're speaking about Kokasi. Everyone has an iconic car, Kokasi, right? You go to Pretoria, it's VR6, it's VW. VW. They used to say back in the days in Pretoria, they still a VW Gatti. teaspoon.
2: Yes.
0: You know what I mean?
3: Yeah.
0: He's a
3: Victorian
0: guy.
3: So VW, you know, the Karakara, VR6, that's them. Soweto and especially Eldorado Park as well. 325IS, Kusheshe, Tembalama, Khomsha.
0: I know,
3: you know. Then you've got the Toyota Twin Cam, the 1.8 as well. You know, remember the Benabita Schwapa? There's that one as well. You know, so there's this huge heritage of motoring. Caravelle, Kusheshe, the MK1 Golf, you know, Ford Cortina. There's guys that they love their Fords and really believe in them, you know. So there's this huge heritage from Kokasi. I mean, Mercedes-Benz, you know, from the time of the one that Mandela came out of prison from, even the old ones, you know, guys are redoing them.
0: It's in a museum somewhere.
3: Yeah, you know what I mean? Yeah. So there's this huge heritage and huge history that comes with driving Kokasi. I mean, even the high ace. Remember the when we were in school, there's certain kumbis that you wouldn't go in. Everybody wanted to be in those cool kumbis with a nice sound system, etc. You know, all of that culture, all of that heritage around motoring, that's what you want to bring. That's what you want to showcase. Because, you know, these people have got these wonderful cars that they've got, but they've got nowhere where they can showcase them. They take them to other places. It's way too expensive. It's inaccessible. So now we finally have a place that we can eventually now call home in motoring, where we know that as black people we can go there, do our spinning, we can go showcase our cars, we can go showcase our heritage. So it's going to be a wonderful family day. Bring your kids so the kids can come around, you know, buy food, get an opportunity. We're also going to be doing, because it's we speak about the heritage of motoring, we're also going to be looking at electric cars, because that's where the world is moving now, right?
2: Okay, yeah.
3: So we speak to companies like BYD, we speak into companies like GWM. GWM has come on as well as one of the sponsors. They're going to be giving away a bike. So it's going to be an absolutely beautiful day. One of the guys that is also going to be doing the King of the Mountain. So we've got like this huge, it's next to a mine dump.
0: We're going to be doing
3: the 4x4 in going up the mountain. So come there for the experience. We also want to do like a electric versus petrol race that we're going to see who wins. Guys, we take it for granted.
0: And a lot of people want to see that.
3: Listen, electric cars are bloody fast. Think about it, right? If you're driving like a manual or a normal petrol car, give body inject that, you feel inject that, change down and what. Electric, you press, it goes, it doesn't ask questions. So it's going to be quite interesting to see what happens.
1: But when they brought it to South Africa, my first thing was, do they know we have load shedding?
3: Eskom!
0: Only defeat. Listen, man, all this sounds so great, man. Is this the first time you're doing an event of this magnitude? Also, just the nature of the event.
3: Like the first time on Bogart, and it's the first time you're doing that. So, like, you guys are breaking my virginity twice. Bogart Radio. It's the first time I'm here. It's absolutely incredible what you guys are doing here.
0: Thank you, also
3: amazing that this is the first one of its kind. And we're going to be bringing a whole lot of events to that place. I mean, everybody knows Kyalami. Everybody knows Swartkops.
0: Yes, exactly.
3: But not many people know Mzansi Speedway and know the history behind it. So that's a beautiful thing about it as well. It's black owned. It's one that we can call our own. Because, you know, as black people, we claim it. It's ours, this one. So let's go support our own. Let's go give them all the support that they need. We want to be bringing a lot more events there as well, festivals, you know, things to do around motoring, but even just a place to chill, a place where you can bring kids. We want to make it really, really family friendly, because, you know, people love cars, but you know, people are like, oh no, they're going to run my kids over. Oh my God, I don't want them. Those thugs are spinning cars. So now it's like in a space
0: area.
3: It's in a safe environment. It's well controlled. It's well managed. We're going to definitely be growing the place and making it more accessible to more people, especially people of color.
1: Our kiddies entertainment area is like a 2.5 million rand project that we're busy with.
0: Flexing.
1: It's not just for
2: jumping castles and all that, sliding and all that. We have El Nino coming. You need swimming pools in Yana.
1: We're going to put a swimming pool on the mine dumps.
2: Really?
1: That's what I'm fighting.
2: You're not joking, right?
1: No, I'm not.
2: Hey, wait.
1: No, I'm not.
0: Look at him. He's excited like he's the child.
3: We're going to put an age restriction. No.
1: Exactly.
0: Looks like it now.
1: Remember, we're also going to have some drifting there, so people can come out and you can book a drive in a drifting car, and they teach you how to drift. You go sideways with traction, South Africa. And that's, you know, the yellow cars that were outside here.
0: Hey, last time they got us in trouble when they were spinning right here. Imagine. Can you believe that?
3: Only Spark can do that cut, right?
1: I've been doing it since 16 years old, bro. I've been making noise. My mother used to phone the police for me.
3: Yeah.
1: Seriously. We lived in a cul-de-sac.
3: Yeah.
1: And I used to make donuts there. My mom phones the police. They come and say, it's my son that was making donuts there. Serious.
3: Take him.
1: That same mother of mine that spoke to you the other day.
2: Bro, Ishmael, I want to ask this. Now, he was speaking about Pretoria and Joburg and all the with the vintage cars. Yeah. When are we going to have vintage cars literally racing each other and Pretoria versus...
1: Man, vintage is old. Ah, nah, come on, down,
2: at least. If we sports it, like, are you agreeing with him?
3: No, I totally disagree with him. I saw a 1400 van that would probably smoke most cars. We were there shooting some content, in fact, with my Magesh. And this guy had a souped up 1400 van. I was like, when that thing took off, I was like, I was scared. And I wasn't even driving, I was standing on the side.
1: Let me tell you guys something. There's a guy with a 1400 Bucky that has 7.7 seconds on the quarter mile. Hmm? He reaches a speed of 310 kilometers, standstill to 400 meters in South Africa.
2: Does that guy have a nose or something? What?
1: No, he's got turbo nose, malus, everything, nitrous oxide, nitro methane, nitro everything.
0: Different type of fuel maintained. I don't know.
1: Yeah, everything,
0: but,
1: everything.
0: But it's crazy, man. But there are guys with, I was having a chat with one of my friends. He's got like a lot of V8s and stuff like that. So he was looking for a place to actually race because, you know, SWAT cops has got a lot of corners. Mm. And, you know, for that thing, you really need to open it. So I was wondering, does the Muzanza Speedway have such?
1: No, we have a drag strip. Our drag strip is 800 meters long. Mm. We are going to extend it. We just received we bought the land next door now. We're in negotiations, but things is going through. Things is happening. Okay. Things are happening. Okay. So we're going to extend it to 1.2 kilometers long. Then the guys can do maybe a 700 or 800 meter sprint. Mm-hmm. But the quarter mile is good enough. You know, cars are so fast today. If you take a standard BMW M4, M5, and you just tweak it a little bit, you do like 250 down to 400 meter. Mm-hmm. And so it's becoming dangerous all over the world. They actually took 800, they went down to 400. Now they're down to 200 meters. And in America, they're running 300 kilometers an hour on a 200 meter stretch.
0: That's insane.
1: That's crazy. That's insane. It becomes dangerous. So we always have to, with WAMSA around, we always have to see that everything is safe. Mm. Everything must be done safely. So we don't have accidents, we don't have things... fatalities at our track. That's so important. Yeah.
0: You mentioned obviously guys going up the mountain. Are there going to be drag races on the day?
3: There are going to be drag races on the day. There's definitely going to be drag races on the day. As I said, we want guys that are going to be doing the electric versus petrol. Mm. But I think you can also maybe book your session if you know, if you like, listen, your car's cuck, mine is faster. Let's go. We'll get Ismail to book your spot there. As I said, look, it's a family day, man. I mean, even guys that are vendors, we're saying that, listen, if you've got like a little shop, you're selling gota or you're selling chips or whatever, come through. The space is there. Speak to our guys and we'll make space for everyone. We really want to make it interactive. We want as many people there as possible so that you can showcase.
0: So if I have my fastest electric car, how do I enter?
3: You speak to Ismail.
1: When you come in at the gate, there's an entry point. You go to Anne. She signs you in. You sign the indemnity. You get your insurance, whatever. And off you go. You go line up. We got marshals there that will show you where to go. If you want to race someone, there's a grudge race. Say you got a grudge race with someone. The two of you come to us, and then we put you on the track together to race each other.
0: This feels like there's a whole underworld of cars.
3: There is like mafia.
1: No. There is an underworld under us over there, but we're on top of the world. Don't worry, boy. We're on top of it.
2: Nah, and speaking about vendors as well, because the last time I was there, we had to wait for food for about 2 hours, Ishmael.
1: That's a lie.
2: You know, it's a lie. You were there as well. What are you talking about?
1: I'm going to beat you up after the show, eh? I'm going to beat you up after
2: come
1: the
2: on.
1: Show.
2: No, I'm just saying, the vendors. How many are we going to have this time? Are we going to have like a magnitude? Because you know, it's also a new year, right?
3: It's your new year?
2: Yeah, the African's new year. Come on.
3: African's new year.
2: Heritage, the 25th. Come on. Go check it out.
3: It's African's new year. What's it called?
0: Does it have to be done with the moon and stuff like that?
2: Yes. Because I get it when spring is coming in, the trees are blooming and all that. Oh. So the African tradition saw it as like, okay, this is Mother Nature saying like, you know what? New beginnings.
3: Okay.
2: Yeah.
3: Okay, I didn't know this. It's like just for Zulus.
2: No, I don't know. You Muslim, right?
3: Yeah, I'm Muslim.
2: Yeah, so that's why.
3: Like it's just for Zulus, eh? Yeah, Zulu what?
0: Don't blame me.
1: But getting down to waiting for food.
2: Yeah.
1: Every time we think we got enough food vendors, we don't realize how much more people are coming
2: through. Yeah.
1: And it's just every time we're shocked to see the amount of people coming through our gates.
2: That's why.
1: So every time we try and capitalize on that, and then we're like, still too little. Mm. But I think Lloyd sorted out, maybe him and Denise sorted out about 10 vendors there.
0: So shout out to Lloyd, by the way. Mm. You know what I mean? The organizer, shout out to Lloyd.
2: Lloyd
0: in the building.
1: Lloyd in the corner there.
3: The tallest guy in the building.
1: There we go. I think him, Ronnie, is in competition.
0: I'm very tall. I'm actually taller than you, Lloyd.
3: These guys can jump and touch my ankle.
2: Oh, you came here to diss us, wait.
3: No. Hey. No shots fired. I'm behaving.
0: He's going to investigate. I saw Magash also posted a video like, look, for the 20th. He's going to also be there on the 24th. What is he going to be doing?
1: He'll do a promo for us with spinning, but this Friday, the day after, him and Sikamfana is going to race. They got a heads up racing.
3: I'm excited about that, hey?
1: That's huge, hey? I think they had about 2,000 or 3,000 people that went to go watch them in ODI do this a few months ago where Magesh won, and now Sikamfana saying, no way, it's rerun, brah.
0: Devin, rerun. Coming. He's saying, Devin, you can't leave us behind.
1: And I have to check their cars, who's cheating, who's not cheating. So it's...
3: And that's going to be quite hectic because, I mean, I looked and I thought, VR6 versus 325IS Gusheshe.
1: Mm.
3: This isn't even a competition. But, like, apparently they went head-to-head. And although Magesh won, but it wasn't an easy win.
1: Magesh got a 3.2 M3 motor in his car.
0: You know, I had the same train of thought as you.
3: Yeah.
0: But when I heard Sikamfana explain his engine in his car, I was like, wait a minute. Might just stand a chance.
3: Give him a run for his money, right?
0: Might just.
2: But my guest said it's all about the driver, eh? Remember that.
0: Of course, what else is he going to say?
2: Yeah, the car can be there, but it's all about the driver.
0: Of course, what's he going to say? He's scared.
2: How is he scared? He won the first time. Who are you betting on? Who are you betting on?
3: Are you putting your money on the VR6?
2: Yeah.
3: Evora.
2: Evora.
0: I think so, man. Yeah. For a change. Let's see what happens.
2: Okay, what's the prize? What's prize money?
1: I don't know.
3: It's your pride and dignity.
2: Really?
1: Bigger than money.
3: Which you can't even put money on that.
1: Yeah, no, never. But listen, guys, also on the 24th, you can book a drive up the mountain in the 4x4s as well. Mm-hmm. So you can go there. There'll be a point where you can book yourself a drive, and they'll take you up the mountain. There's 16 hill climbs there. So if you want to experience some of that, you can also book and go up there. You book the Traction SA cars, you can go in there, take your cameras with, go live, show the world what we're up to at Mzansi Speedway. Mm-hmm. And dit gaan ruk, mensa.
3: And also, if you're going into the drift cars, you must also bring like an extra pair of underpants.
1: Like, nappies. Like, no. We give nappies.
3: Oh, you give nappies.
2: You provided nappies.
1: We provide.
0: Wow. I was going to ask where they can buy the ticket digitally.
3: Well, tickets can be bought at Howler, at howler.co.za. So go on to Howler and look for the event Heritage Day on the 24th. Up in Smoke. It's actually called Up in Smoke. So look for the tickets at howler.co.za. We've partnered with them on this one, and they're going to be our ticketing vendor. So whoever wants tickets and wants to get there, please go to howler.co.za, and that's where you can find them. I think all of the information sits there. They'll tell you, times, etc., etc. Mm. And it's quite cheap. It's like $100 entrance.
2: Okay.
3: $100 entrance. Go on, Howler, pay your $100. Mm. That's cheap. You've spent the entire day there with your family, and so do try and get onto Howler because they are selling out fast.
0: Impressive. How did Up in Smoke start, actually?
3: So Up in Smoke was an idea. You know, we're sitting around the table, actually, and we're discussing, what to make of it. Because remember, when cars are spinning, me, Lloyd, Denise, our other partners as well, is that, and you know, when cars are spinning, when cars are going fast, there's all the smoke that comes up, right?
0: Yeah, yeah, yeah.
3: And also remember, Heritage Day, that's the day we bri. Remember, a lot of people, some people call it braai day.
2: Yeah.
3: So all of that
0: South
3: smoke.
0: Africa,
3: so
0: any small onion, it's a braai.
3: Smoke from the cars, smoke from the braai. Let's get together and let's put it up in smoke. That's that's what the idea was all about.
0: It makes a lot of sense. The braai, I get it. I believe you guys have been doing past events and they've been quite successful. I attended one a long time ago, but it was actually quite good, eh? And when I heard you're coming to Mzansi Speedway, I'm like, yes, these are the right guys.
3: This is the one.
0: This is the one.
1: You know, Ronnie, our pits is set up so that it's in a U shape, right? And in the U shape, we've got 24 huge speakers that runs on one sound system, okay?
0: Mm. Wow.
1: So going forward, we can run concerts there. We can do DJs there. It's not only going to be for motorsport, it's going to be for everything.
2: Yes.
1: So just don't forget that.
2: Yeah, because I wanted to ask, like, VIP side, are we going to have any live performances?
3: Who said you're going to be on VIP? You?
2: Bona, bona, he's special.
3: Is that
1: he's like bulldozing?
3: Like, are we
2: okay?
3: Are we,
0: Ishmael, you're
3: definitely going to be a VIP dog.
0: Ishmael, you need to get Brinsley section.
2: But are we having any live performances or no live performances?
0: No, nothing yet confirmed, but definitely I'm going to be there.
1: Ronnie's going to be there. I think Feroza's going to be there.
2: Well, I think she's there.
0: You're not sure. All right, cool, guys. We're just running out of time. It's exactly 53 minutes past the ninth hour of the day, man. Hey, it's exciting to have you here.
3: Absolute pleasure and an honor, man. And thank you so much for inviting me. It's the first time here and hopefully the first of many.
0: 100%. Of course. We're going to have you some more. And thank you to Ishmael as well.
1: Yeah, thank you very much, Ronnie, for having me every week here. And I think this weekend, Sunday, we're going to cancel our event and just build everything up for Thursday up in smoke.
0: No, 100%, man. It's the Bogart Morning Show. I trust that you're having a fantastic morning. The name is Ronnie J. Driz, extraordinary DJ. Apparently, people have questions for me. And we're going to cover that when we come back, eh? For your body. Apparently, that's what they're saying.
2: So it is for your body, man.
0: When we come back.

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2: This is Bogart Man.
3: Style is rhythms, exactly where you are. We had Ishmael in the building, and it was quite exciting, man, and a legend also in the building. The time is exactly 10 o'clock, right on the dot. We're going to be expecting some sports from Rob, but before that, we're going to head over to the front page news. So obviously, as you know, it's the dark times right here in South Africa, man. A lot of things, bad things are going on. So another body has been found in Kempton Park, pertaining to the serial killer. Might be many of, might be a group of guys. We don't know who exactly it is. So this makes about 7 people found and alive. And it's quite concerning because they are found
4: half naked.
3: It's more the same...
4: Opus operandi. How do you call it? Motus operandi.
3: Yes. Wow. You know, you learn something every day. Something brand new. So it's saddening that we have to live in a country where a serial killer or a group of people, you know what I mean? And it's just, you know, we have to fear for our lives, you know what I mean? Fear for the women in the country, and, you know, they can't take a jog. They can't do all those kind of things, and it's just not right. You know, we have to fix it, but one day at a time. You know what I mean? What have we become as a country? That's the question that people are posing. What country will our children grow up in? Above all of that, this country, you know, continues to, you know, to divide us in certain ways, and you know, just to create this gender war. Also, let's not do that, guys. You know, it's.
4: I know we spoke about self-defense and all that, but we also need to look at the context of a woman and a man. Strength-wise, they're not the same.
5: Mm-mm.
4: Then they will never be the same, you understand? So, yes.

0: But when the moment is there, it's
1: when the moment is there, you freeze.
0: Nobody will prepare you for that.
1: And you freeze.
0: Yeah, you understand.
1: You can have this mindset of, yeah, I'm gonna.
0: And there's been talks. There's been talks like it might be. Allegedly, so Uber drivers, but we're not saying it's you guys, or Bolt drivers, we're not saying it's you.
2: No, there has been cases, you know what I mean? We're not saying to them, but there has been a high number of cases pertaining to such situations as well. Also, you know, affecting especially Bolt drivers.
0: Yeah, because there's this comment that I saw on this lady who was talking about it. She's an investigator as well, who was talking about it and said, okay, she was in an Uber, in a car. Then, what's up, Roberto? In a car. So what happens, like, the car at the back had no the window openers
1: were
0: cut.
1: Went cut off,
0: doors, you can't, there's no way.
2: I've always wondered, like, those Ubers, like, can they lock you in?
0: She saw a stain on the floor. She asked, what is this? But when she saw it, she was like, this looks like a blood stain. But the guy was like, ah, nah, that's just coffee. Then he changed again. Ah, nah, that's just Coca-Cola. You're like, what the, you know? And I want Trixie to also tell us about her experience last night, what happened. Because of...
1: Okay, everybody knows about my experience about a week ago, because I was live when that happened, where my trip just ended while I was in the Uber. And I was in a, what do you call, industrial area. And I was like, why? He's like, no, I ended the trip. I'm like, no, you just, the app is telling me that. But everybody knows about that because I was live at the time. So I stayed live until I got home. But last night, I got into Uber. And then Bravo was speaking to the Uber, but in a way of, please get her home safely. But they were speaking in Zulu, so I didn't understand. But all I could say is, Zulu, Zulu, Zulu, serial killer. Zulu, Zulu, hi, Baf.
2: Zulu, Zulu, Zulu. Hi, Baf.
1: Yeah, I didn't understand anything. And then, but I could see this Uber driver is like kind of in a bad mood, right? I don't know if he got there in a bad mood or what Bravo said could might have put him in a bad mood, but I don't know. So we leave the, we out the complex and we're driving and he's still speaking Zulu. And I'm like, Butsa, I don't understand what you're saying. I'm English. It's like, no, I'm telling you. Oh, and while they were speaking, it was Zulu, Zulu, Zulu, serial killer, Zulu, Zulu, return trip, something like that, and whatever. But now we're on our way to my place. And this guy speaks. So I'm like, Butsa, I don't understand. It's like, oh, you are English. No, your man is saying that there's a serial killer. And I'm telling him he must... Like a return trip. So because you sharing the trip is gonna do nothing. I can stop right here and do something. What are you gonna do? What is he gonna do? I'm speechless.
2: He's saying that.
0: Yes.
1: And we're on this road and it's dark.
2: At this time.
1: And
2: it's,
1: and mind you, I'm driving from Colesworth to Four Ways. It's a distance. It's a freaking distance. So he's like, look here, it's dark here. What if I stop the car now?
0: Why you sharing that? You can't. That's what I told. What kind of conduct is that?
2: I know it's not if it's factor. That's like saying Uber you got a bomb driver on a plane, ever. Bro. Like
1: that was a weird.
0: He felt offended that your man was trying to protect you. He's like, hey, but for maybe I just look out there.
1: And Bravo calls me while I'm like in the car.
0: Are you okay?
1: But you know what? I like lessen the volume because I don't know what Bravo's gonna say. And he says something, Bravo, something, and then I'm like, he can't hear you. He's like, why? I said, I listen to the volume because I don't know what you're going to say to him. But I will call you once I'm home. He's like, no, I'm going to call you again. But I was like, hey, I just want this trip to end. And even this morning, I Ubered here. I was the nicest passenger. I was like, you can play your music as loud as you want. You can drive like a taxi. It's fine. Let's enjoy the ride.
2: You know, there is something called Uber for Women. I'm not sure if you're aware of it, but
0: it's expensive.
2: No, it's not. Actually, it's not, because I know some of my friends are now taking it, and
0: I'm
2: surprised that it's now cheap.
0: My woman also takes it, but
1: I've been fetched by a woman.
2: But why would they make it more expensive?
1: But you know what? I've been fetched by a woman before, not because I requested it, but then I think to myself, yo, auntie, you have guts.
3: But also, you need to understand the expenses behind it. Obviously, it's not anything to defend the current issue we're dealing with as a country. But the reason for the expenses behind it is because there aren't so many women drivers. And to get a woman driver to leave Oratambo, for instance, and to go all the way to Lanseria to pick you up,

0: that is quite a hefty price. So the prices are the price of consideration with a lack of female drivers. Mm. But if you are in an area where there are female drivers, you'll most likely get a trip, but for a cheaper
1: price. So is it a woman driver picking up a woman passenger, right?
2: Yeah, there's a verification that you're ordering woman, you're a woman as well.
0: But now the weird thing is,
2: because it goes both ways, the protection, remember.
0: Mm. Is that option, is it restricted? Because I mean, as a gent, if I go on Bolt and Uber, the option for female drivers is still there for me as a man.
1: Yeah, but it's not.
3: Yeah, it's called woman for woman.
1: Yeah, but you can't say verification.
2: No, that's what I'm saying. There's a verification.
4: You must verify yourself.
2: Yeah, that's what I'm saying.
4: But what if Rob requests the Uber, eh? I verify myself, but Rob gets
0: but now, me and her.
1: No, buddy, when I get there, look, I see.
0: No, we're in a syndicate.
1: Now
0: you're cooking. That's what
4: she's saying. No, but I'm asking.
0: That's what she's suggesting.
4: We're in a syndicate. That's what I'm saying. When I get fetched by a woman, I feel like, yo, you have the balls, lady, because it's late. You know, it's dangerous. Because I didn't request this trip. Mm. I've just.
0: And hypothetically speaking, your gangster husband could have been like, hey, get this lady to come here. Let's try it with the 419.
1: Can you imagine that?
4: I thought Robbie's going somewhere else.
0: No, man,
1: not in that way.
0: I said the word hypothetically.
4: Okay, sorry.
2: No, because, you know, the safety goes both ways. Because, you know, we might just speak of the Uber drivers being the perpetrators, but they're also victims.
4: Yes.
2: You know, so we need to actually look at that as well, because it all goes everywhere, both ways. So even for the women, she needs to verify that it's also a woman that she's picking up. You know, because they can do this, but when I arrive, obviously as a woman, I'll obviously look around and say, is this person a woman that's coming to the car?
1: You know, yes, yeah. You keep your
2: you need to do that
1: locked first, then your car locked first before you like I was looking for.
0: But you know, Brinsley, these safety precautions you're speaking about right now are always some consideration that you must take, you must do before. But now there's some women that are, with the bodies that were found in Ekurhuleni. Some people are saying now, why must there be a safety precaution for us to do
1: they
0: something?
1: Shouldn't
0: why?
1: Be actually.
0: You know, it's my defense of the situation.
2: Why should be a safety precaution?
0: That's why I'm coming in already. I'm not coming from a point where I want to criticize the situation that's coming up in the country. I'm coming up from a very logical man. And I'll use the example where the lady was unfortunately murdered in Kempton Park, unalived rather, in Kempton Park, the area that she was running in. Did you guys look at the area where she was running in?
1: No, how's it?
0: Okay, her friend released a video yesterday, and they're walking through the shanty town. Only yesterday they decided to cut the neck long grass that was there. There's a cement fence that barricades. We drive there all the time, all the way to Punama, all the way to Square. We drive there all the time. So in Kempton Park, the thing is, it's just industrial. There's either the freeway or there's industrial places, and the places that most people run into, like where she was running, there's literally a pathway where I don't feel any logical human being would want to go around there.
1: But that's why
2: like
1: the country
2: you wouldn't
1: is
2: go
1: looking,
2: around there.
1: Yeah, but that's no. why the country is looking at the president and saying you're making 4th of November a public holiday now, whilst you need to be looking at the elephant in the room. Why isn't the municipality helping to clean up, to cut that grass, to make it safer for women?
0: It's not a municipal. That's where the logical part comes.
2: The logical
0: it's not a municipal thing. If me, as a grown human being, I know this pathway, it might be my running route, but I know it's shanty, it's dirty. You can look at the people loitering around there. You can see the situation of the area.
1: I get you.
0: There is no better place to run, and I can't blame her for that. You can't run on the
1: freeway. I get you guys, but I get you. It's as if we're telling women, it's like, yeah, don't wear a barking short skirts. Ah, come on.
0: Like the same token.
2: No, that's a different thing.
1: No, I know, but it's like, no, I'm used to,
2: I just
1: he
2: say
1: just said it,
2: I wouldn't
1: used to
2: run
1: running in that.
2: Because I'm afraid to run in that part.
1: Right. But what time was
0: it's
1: she running?
0: It's actually the same thing, because you know? Here's another example I'm going to give you guys. Okay, I spent some time thinking about this. You know, I was in Chevrolet for some time. I spent some time
1: thinking
0: about
1: this. Yeah,
0: you
1: haven't been around.
0: There's a lady on Instagram. She went on to put out the post. Put out the post looking for slender girls, flat stomach to come and host or to come and be with me at the club. Already when you put up a post like that, you are literally telling the girls, come, we want you to entertain men. So if you have one directive from a different industry, from a different environment that is pushing women to be sexualized by men, and then you have a whole country that's saying GBV, look out for women, what are we doing to educate ourselves? Because the one fraction is saying GBV is perpetrated by men, which of course it is, but at the same time there are the perpetrators that are exposing young ladies to this environment. In the club environment is safe, it's okay, but what happens to those girls when they get poached by a man that someone said this girl is coming here because she wants to be a hostess, because she wants to be in this environment? If you treat her differently in that environment, that same man or that that mentality will shift over to a different environment. Mm-hmm. Do you guys get where I'm coming from with this narrative? One elephant, we say, right. Sharp,
4: yes.
0: Behave, wear certain things when you go to the club, but if you sexualize at the club, it's okay because the club environment allows that.
4: And you put yourself in that position.
0: You put yourself in that position. But now if I go running, if I go running in a public road and I'm wearing tights, I can't be sexualized there because I'm in a public road and I'm just running. Mm. But it's the environment that we are in the country, and the logical approach for me sometimes is what I tend to encourage, as opposed to, no, I'm allowed. It's my rights. Sometimes your rights are always affected by someone else. Someone else might think their rights is better than has more water than your rights, and you can never be in a position to argue with that.
2: That's the thing. We are different people.
4: Yeah, but this is a heavy topic, young.
2: A lot of people are saying that in the comments as well. But the fact that, you know, people don't look at the fact that, you know, we're different people. We've got different characters, different religions, different everything. So when people go on social media and then they just point out one thing and say, you know, why aren't you fixing this problem? They're forgetting that they're only thinking about themselves and the situation that they're in, but they're not thinking about these other human beings.
1: Next, how you know what I mean?
2: As much as that is bad, the guy who is inviting the girls, but in some situations, there are girls who are paying their rent or feeding their children with that money.
1: Mm-hmm.
2: You get it?
1: Yeah.
2: And it's a job. But it's just a different nature of the job. But the nature of the job, it doesn't mean that there's other girls that are out there who don't want anything to do with that, who have had bad experience in such a, you know,
1: but in this instance, we're talking about somebody who is literally unaliving women, guys. We're not talking about somebody
2: so
1: who...
2: So when you say, I want to go back to the part where obviously you said, you know, the municipality, the president should be focusing on this. There's also, the president has a lot of things to focus on, and he has to tackle them at the same time.
1: No, I get
2: that. And he's doing, I believe he's doing that in a way, but we were just not seeing the broader picture. Probably he has more information than that. I can tell you there's a guy, I think he's a colored guy. He went to, I'm not sure, he's quite famous. I saw him on social media, and then he went to the police station.
1: The police station, yes, yeah. I saw him as well, yeah.
2: I was
4: the pastor guy.
2: He's a pastor.
4: Yes, Kurt. Or something.
2: Kurt something. So I'm looking at this guy. So he says, no, I'm here representing the community. I want to hear what you, as a police station, was police, what are you doing? I'm just like, how dumb can you be?
4: Yeah, look, when I saw that.
2: So you think the police is going to tell you
4: exactly
2: how they're going to catch the perpetrator? What if you are the perpetrator? They
4: also
2: can't give me that information.
4: He went along doing this skit.
2: No,
4: this
2: you can't do
4: skits.
2: That.
4: We will find you. We will.
5: He always does that.
4: But why?
2: Like, guys, why would you do that?
4: Why?
2: Because you see, it's such people that actually rally people behind with the something which is not, which doesn't like contribute to this.
1: But guys,
2: to solving,
1: I'm not getting you. So when people are quiet, you have a problem. When people are speaking,
2: no,
1: you have a problem.
2: Quiet.
1: But no, man, he came there just because
4: Prinsley,
1: we know most of. Yeah, Major, he came there to ask the police station. Like, what are your measures? What are you doing? I came here. You
2: so
1: guys.
2: So why should we tell you?
1: If you tell me, I'll go.
2: What if you are the perpetrator?
1: Now I don't mind the other videos. I'm just saying about this particular one.
4: No, Prinsley, go you. Go to Kempton Park. Go to the police station and go ask about them. Why? How? What are you going to do?
1: I'm a community member.
2: You just said, as a man right now, you're a suspect.
1: Yeah, but I can go there.
2: So you think, as a police, we're going to tell you the suspect?
4: Exactly.
1: You might not tell me.
2: You might not tell me. Do you know what a suspect is?
1: But you might not tell me. You might not tell me. It's okay. But can I not?
4: He feels like he should get the answers.
1: No, maybe the problem is like because of he was taking videos of it and all that and shouting at them. Yes, that's the issue.
2: Even if he's not taking he's not taking videos, the police cannot tell you how they're going to catch
1: that info. I understand.
2: The
1: info I understand.
4: And also,
1: but when
4: doing
1: the community
4: a
1: goes
4: about
1: to the police station,
4: it's a
1: whole mob of them, and they're like, we demand answers, guys. What's happening?
2: Exactly. They cannot. Yeah. That's their job.
4: I just think that the pastor must stick to what he was doing.
2: Thank you.
4: And that was rehabilitating youngsters and whatever.
2: That's
4: and
2: how he helps.
4: That's how he helps.
0: For the longest time, he goes to the police station and he asks the police officers, what are you guys doing about it? But you can't. There are issues.
2: Dumb thing to do.
0: Bro, the president is standing here.
4: And also, you are filming all of
1: this. Maybe superintendent will say, Makai, no, come to my office. Let's talk. We'll talk about it. You understand? It's not like I'm going to tell you the whole case so that maybe you might be the perpetrator.
4: He should have spoken to the.
2: Thank you.
1: Yeah,
4: I don't know the ranks in the police, but the
1: guys, I'm not fighting with you guys.
4: Set up a meeting if he really wants to know more about the case or whatever. I think he had to just set up a meeting without cameras, without.
1: No, I get you guys.
4: Without, no, you are not.
1: No, I get you, Tommy. No, I get you. I'm just saying, like, the way that you're saying it is as if we shouldn't speak.
2: No, it's not what we're saying.
4: No, that's not what we're saying.
2: Listen to the facts and the words. That's what it is.
0: The thing is, he's speaking to the people that are not the problem. We know he's a community man. Go to your community and say, guys, here's the issue in the community. Here's the solution.
4: This is what we can do.
0: This is what we can do as a community.
2: And now you go to the
4: police station. Neighborhood watch, night watch, what?
1: But you already told him, that's good. Now we told him, yes. Now I get you that you see, you came with a solution. You're going to
0: community.
4: And let's not forget, we're all entitled to our own opinions about this guy. It's not, we're not telling you, pastor, we are not saying, we're not pastor. We're not saying that. We are just saying there's certain ways to go about things.
0: Because the thing is, he's been doing it a certain way, and that way is not working.
2: Mm-hmm.
0: So
2: have
0: a different approach to it.
2: I got a question for you. How does it feel to be on the other side of intelligence? But that's what I'm saying.
0: Also, another thing that came out before you move on. Unfortunate results came out. Unfortunate things came out. They're apparently suspect. This guy, his identification can't be found. So they found fingerprints and everything, but he's not in the system. So I just hope he's not a foreign national.
1: You know, a whole lot of people because in the comment section.
0: Because that's going to add on to the...
2: Of course it's going to add on. That's what it is. You know what I'm saying? And so hold on there. Let me just mute that while we're doing that. But yeah, man, it's just... Yeah.
4: Yeah.
2: It's a whole thing. It's a whole thing.
6: Let me give you some education. So in America, there's something called a FOIA request. FOIA. And in South Africa, it's called a PAIA request, which is PAIA. That's when you can formally request records from the police. SA Correctional Services, SAPS, etc., etc. Yeah. So, who can request? Anyone, including non-citizens, can submit a request. So, the law gives any person the constitutional right to access records held by the state or private bodies if that information is needed to protect or exercise a right. Response time. Public and private bodies must respond to your request within 30 days, though they can extend this by another 30 days if necessary. So it is possible to request information directly from our police. And but government.
2: Thank you so much. Let me give you some
4: points. Okay.
2: You know what I mean?
4: Nose on still. Thank you, Firoza.
2: Don't be a content creator with this, okay? That's the problem we have.
0: Especially
2: in
0: people's lives matter.
2: That's the problem.
0: Especially people's lives matter. Don't be a content creator.
2: Especially when people's lives matter. Like everything has been going on because everyone now has a TikTok. Everybody has it. You know, and like don't involve content creation in everything.
1: Yeah.
2: It's not the way forward. Because the moment you're going to rally people, you might rally people in the wrong direction.
1: In the wrong way.
2: And people are suffering. People's lives are at line.
1: I did get you guys, though. But I was like, come on.
4: Hi, we are shooty sorry.
2: I hope the information Feroza mentioned went to the right people. Just in case they're planning to create more content. And I know they're trying to create more content. But anyways, we're just running out of time. Let's go on to the 411.
4: Hi, after that heavy topic.
1: Yes, to be like lighten us up, man. Come on, Jerry, come on.
4: Not
1: man.
4: Even a standby. Not even a just typing. No,
2: we're gonna come back, definitely.
4: Okay.
1: Standby.
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2: Style is rhythm. The time is exactly 21 minutes past the 10th hour of the day. It's the Bogart Morning Show. Let's hear what's happening on the streets.
4: Show me if you know me. If you don't know me, you ain't show me. It's Trixie for your buddy, baby. And it's time for your 411. Bonang has entered the chat and she's asking questions that might have Mzansi talking. Sports, Arts and Culture Minister Gayton McKenzie recently shared his excitement about attending the star-studded Jay-Z 30 celebration in France and expressed interest in bringing something similar to South Africa.
2: Was she there?
4: Who?
2: Or she didn't go there? Bonang.
4: No, Bonang
1: responded.
4: Opened up a much bigger conversation, guys.
2: Okay, before we move on, I have a question. Is Bonang a finished product or not?
1: What finished product?
4: What?
2: I'm which? Just asking.
0: I would like to answer that.
1: What are you talking about? What are you guys talking about?
2: What do you mean? We're talking about country here.
1: Bonang had a finished.
0: Game.
2: Is what? Bonang a finished product considered as a finished product?
0: It's like the other lady.
1: Ah, Queen B.O.
0: What's the other lady, Ronnie? What's the other lady? The Twitter lady. The one that started Twitter first.
1: Ah, guys, you can't talk about the queen like that.
0: It's like her.
2: Bro, I don't even
4: know.
2: I
4: like Bonang.
1: But is she a finished product?
2: I don't even think Dan knows.
1: Did you hear what they said?
4: I zoned out. You know when it's time for the 411.
0: Oh, you focused.
1: No, I know you're focused. It's so chill. But they're saying it's Bonang is finished product.
4: No, it's fine. No, go on. No, go on.
2: Question I had.
4: I like Bonang.
2: I'm passing on a question. I also like Bonang.
1: Who finished?
4: But what do you mean? What do you mean finished product?
0: There's so many definitions.
1: She finished herself.
2: You see?
0: Rob
1: knows. Guys, Bonang is still reinventing herself. Then, like, what are these guys?
0: Reinvention Bonang.
1: No, no, she's
0: reinvent.
1: No, not reinventing herself in that way. Like, no, guys, you can. I'm still reinventing myself.
0: You are finished,
1: like,
0: product.
1: No, I'm not finished.
2: That's what it means.
1: No, man. I've been doing acting, MC. Hey, now I'm here, ready. You're like, come Brinsley, on, guys.
2: Let's
1: you
2: just
1: need to
2: get something.
1: Different.
2: No, wait. Brinsley, can I say? Sorry. Okay. Frixie needs to finish. But
4: no,
2: I just want to clarify that, listen, we didn't say she is. It's a question. But it seems like the question
1: but
2: is touching people. It's touching nerves.
1: It is.
2: So you can continue. So, you can continue.
4: No. Seeing that Gayden McKenzie said that, right? Bonang wants to know, what about our entertainment industry?
1: Mm-hmm.
4: What about the SAMers? What about the SAFTAs? Mm. And the incredible musicians, actors, dancers, filmmakers and creatives who are already putting South Africa on the map.
1: Thank you.
4: Because let's be honest.
0: But when they're getting funded, sorry, Tracy. When they're,
4: when they're getting funded, you guys are like,
0: when they're getting funding to buy those yachts, to buy those Land Rovers, Discoveries,
4: and
0: like when they're getting funding from these same summer people, the same directors of the summer awards, to give them to buy those Porsche cars, those things in the background, it was okay. Now that the industry has closed and influencers are being put in the industry, now you want to open the industry and make it more inclusive for people. When they were the only ones that were getting the bags.
4: That is what Bonang is saying, guys.
1: Let her finish. That's why. Let her finish.
4: You are just
1: Roberto.
4: Hey, he's angry. And the thing is with Rob, when he starts speaking, and you talk about money, people having a lot of money. Now he's talking about Porsche. What is wrong, Rob? What's going on?
0: You know my thing.
4: No, I want Rob to talk.
0: My thing is, I always feel as if it's like that bully story. You know when you're in high school, you're like, you're the bully of
4: everyone. Were you bullied, Rob?
0: No, I'm using an example.
1: Such a big guy like this. Never.
0: It can't happen.
4: Okay.
0: It happens, like, you know you're the bully. You want to bully everyone else.
4: Yeah.
0: When you get to university, you find out, hey, there's actually a bigger bully here that has more power, more so and so.
4: Mm-hmm.
0: Now you're feeling as if, who do I go tell on?
1: Are you insinuating that Bonang is bullying?
0: No, I'm saying that when the time was good, when the time was good for them, when the money was flowing, when the entrepreneurs were enjoying life, when the blessers were blessing
1: money people, is still flowing
0: things,
1: for Bonang.
0: Things were
4: my
0: okay
4: question,
0: back then.
4: Okay,
2: listen,
4: we
0: now that
4: we're
0: trying to give other kids a chance, now we want to close the open industry.
1: Can we let Trixie finish this?
4: No. My I have a question for Rob.
1: Okay.
4: Are you on the side of Bonang here? Or Gayden McKenzie?
2: Listen, there's no sides.
4: No, I'm asking.
0: No, I'm on defense. Why, I'm always on defense.
1: He's not on the defense.
4: You're not on the defense.
1: You are taking.
4: You are not on the defense. So I'm going to repeat. Gayden McKenzie, he shared his excitement about the attending the Jay-Z Don thing, right? And he expressed how interested he is in bringing that year, right?
2: Mm-hmm.
4: Do you agree with that?
1: We are the global citizen. We don't need it again.
0: No. So it's the honoring of certain artists in the industry that have achieved. That's what Gayden wants to do here. Is that what you're suggesting?
4: No.
0: What does he want to bring here?
1: He wants to bring the same experience that he needs to start.
0: Of honoring Jay-Z or honoring stewards that have created a name for
1: him. Yeah, bringing about Jay-Z and all of them again here. We don't want them. We have our own stars. Like, we need to find our own stars. What about your SAFTAs?
0: What do you want to bring here?
2: Hold on.
0: I thought you wanted to bring the celebration, the idea of the celebration here.
2: I got two things on that one. I think we should just start off by helping MT fill up FNB Stadium 2027. That's how we can bring such a lifestyle here.
1: Wait, is MT?
2: Cool. Yeah. MT wants to fill out FNB.
1: Wow. Okay, no, we'll go. No, MT is he's a great musician, guys. Like, he's a great artist.
4: I don't listen to MT, guys.
1: Oh, is it?
2: No, it's okay. A lot of people don't.
1: Not even any brother doesn't listen to MT.
4: We listen to Tilly Mascandi by your body.
2: By the way, they just dropped the song. What's the song called?
4: Intombe mhlophe for your body.
1: Oh, for your body. Okay. That's, yeah, okay, that's nice. Yeah. Finish up.
4: No. Another question. How do we attract the world while also investing in the people who represent South Africa?
2: Mm.
4: Because why can't we create world-class international events, Rob?
0: Yes, ma'am.
4: and build an entertainment industry where our own creatives have the support to thrive.
0: Mm. How about you? To answer your question, it can be, we can create it, but our biggest level of creation is only on the sporting front. When we host and we create sporting events, we have a huge amount of attendance in terms of diversity.
2: That is true.
4: So
0: when we organize the Summer Awards, there's no diversity.
4: Okay.
0: When we organize...
1: What do you mean there's no diversity?
0: Who goes to the Summer Awards?
1: No, the thing is that people stop going to the Summer Awards because they allegedly thought that...
2: Do you know what the Summer Awards are? He doesn't know.
4: Yeah, guys.
1: No, because allegedly people thought like you were buying awards. Even the metros, they thought they are buying awards and all that. So that's why people are like, we're no more going there. Mm-hmm. You're no more representing us. You understand? Richie, you don't support us.
0: You as a fan of music.
1: I'm not a fan. I'm an artist.
0: Okay. Yes. Some awards tickets.
4: Clock it, Tommy. Please.
0: Where do you buy some awards tickets, bro?
2: Listen, like I said, I asked Dan, does he know
0: where
2: Summer Awards?
0: Where do you buy the tickets, though?
2: Because what's a Summer Award to a kid that was born in 2008 when the summers were booming?
1: I've been at the Summer Awards. I've been shortlisted. I got given it.
4: So y'all are saying the summers are not booming?
2: Wait, guys. That's why some people raise the questions like, is somebody a finished product? Because they're bringing finished products also with them. But I'm just saying, I'm not shooting the end. I'm not being a nota right now, anything like that.
1: But
2: I'm just stating the facts.
1: But what she's saying as well, for you to be in the industry of music and knowing like the crust of it, don't you think we need funding,
2: I just told you where the funding's going. I said I wish the funding could go.
1: Yeah, he told me for sports and all that. But even sports, the funding is gone. Even sports, there was the hockey team that didn't get any funding.
0: No, it's corruption, bro.
2: The summers.
1: Oh, corruption.
0: That's corruption.
2: Listen.
1: But in what department?
0: You can't send a team. You can't send a national team to a world stage to perform and you don't have money to do anything.
2: Yeah.
1: But who are we blaming? McKinsey?
2: There are no funding here, but yet our
4: minister is dead.
0: No, McKinsey is a minister. His job is overseas.
4: I'm just saying.
2: Okay, Brinsley, I just need to bring you on the ground, okay? Listen. MT is bigger than the Summers because he can fill up F&B. It's a potential. He can do that. Casper Nyoves can do that. If you were to host the Summers in the F&B stadium, what do you think is going to happen?
0: You'll be there yourself, bro.
1: Who, me?
0: Yeah.
1: At least I'll have 2,000 people.
2: 2,000 people.
1: Yeah.
0: A 90,000 stadium.
2: So listen.
1: No, I'm saying he said me.
4: He said at least.
1: So at least.
2: So the person who's putting in money, he would rather give it to an artist that can fill up the thing rather than give it
1: They're talking about programs as well. Let me boost a little bit. When I was in Paris, and we were performing a stage theater musicals, there's this, what is it? Was it like a whole entire, like, is it a factory or a hall and all that? But there's like stages for actors and for dancers and for all that. The youth was there and they were being funded, you understand? You were getting maybe workshops. Let's just say Ronnie goes there to give DJ lessons. They're already paying you. For us, who wants to be DJs? Like, oh, we're having the extraordinary DJ. He's paid to dance overseas.
2: Anyways.
4: Yes, I have another question, Rob, and for the people watching. If you had the power to... Yeah, because Rob, yes. Yeah, don't rob me. Don't rob me. I want to rob you. I just want to rob you.
0: It's not that kind of show, man.
4: If you had... No, I already asked that question. No, I didn't. If you had the power to invest in our entertainment industry, where would you put the money? Don't say sports, please.
0: No, sports are entertainment. Sports are recreation.
4: So if you had the power to invest in our entertainment industry, where would you put the money?
0: Music.
1: Thank you.
4: Okay.
1: What about industry? Film?
4: Directly into artists, local events, award shows, or developing the next generation of talent?
0: Directly into artists. I think if you do it into shows, for instance, look at Scorpion Kings, for instance. Casper, Kabza and Pori make a big portion of the money at Scorpion Kings, but they have other artists that are there. So if I'm funding the Scorpion King event, it's a heritage thing. It's a social thing. A lot of artists are being put onto it, but who's actually being put on Scorpion Kings?
4: Okay,
0: we know who Scorpion Kings are. And if I say Scorpion Kings featuring many more, nobody
4: and,
0: cares.
4: And
0: about
4: where
0: many
4: do you
0: more,
4: think though. Our industry is falling short?
0: Corruption. Corruption and favoritism. I can call favors anytime. And once again, I'll mention the same names again. Pori can go to Universal right now. Universal will give Pori $1 million to organize Scorpion Kings. Mara, who's this person? Who can I mention right now? Nanette can go to Universal now.
4: I don't know that. I was going to say
0: They know.
1: But tell us.
0: She's a musician. She's an R&B musician.
2: She can go. We have.
0: One of the greatest brothers. Vocalist, proper. Features in quite a few on piano songs that you might not even recognize.
1: Yeah.
0: She can go to Universal now. Universal say, listen, we can give you a sponsorship deal. Nivea will take care of this and so and so and so. Go do your thing and we'll sponsor that as a sponsor, but we won't fund it. So the powers that come in terms of getting the money comes in who you know and how you know that person in the industry. Certain doors only close based on who you know and how you know. I can't get in a certain door because Corey's in that door sitting in a meeting. So I have to make sure that I give Pori something. So Pori, whatever Pori gets from Universal, Pori leaves also happy. He knows, hey, Scorpion Kings cost me $2 million to host, but I know I have another 4 meter coming in because Clixie owes me that money coming in. Because I get her
1: that
0: favor.
1: But why is there the Department of Arts and Culture then?
4: Good question.
0: It's just a department, chief.
1: That's what
0: I told you right now. Sorry to keep talking all the time.
4: No, talk.
0: You shifted the blame on Gates and McKenzie, and I use
4: nobody shifted any blame.
0: No, we said.
1: He's the head.
0: Gates and McKenzie is a minister. So in that sense, if you go to SAFA, for instance, SAFA is the head of SAFA. Gates and McKenzie can't do anything at SAFA. Gates and McKenzie can say, SAFA, FIFA gave you guys 200 million rand. Why have the Bafana players not been played 5 weeks after the World Cup? Where is that money? Then you can go to Samro. Samro, Mang released a song this week. Why wasn't that person given this money? That's what his job is as a minister. His job is not to go in and say, hey, chief, here's 5 million. No, he knows where the money is. He's just going in and saying, the money is here. Why aren't these people given this money?
1: I think what he's also saying is that Bonang should have not attacked the minister and be like, minister, what can we do? Our people need this and this and this and this. What's happening? What's this happening? Corruption, you understand? We are falling short. And some of us, they are saying that we are... Yeah, Boroni, what you
2: finish,
1: said.
2: Brother.
0: Remember before Gates and McKenzie, Figuelam Balula was also the sports of was also the Figuelam Balula saying. Was there. Figuelam Balula moved over somewhere else. Why are we not asking Figuelam? Why where's the money here? We can't say Gates and you're responsible for sports immigration. Yeah. He was put into that position as a minister. He's trying to curb the issues of the other previous ministers. But all the time it's like, hey, Gates, the money's missing. No, it's not his money, bro. The money is already in those fractions. It's just the people that are holding the money, for instance. SAFA is the biggest example. Gordon, how long has Dr. Gordon Gerard
2: been? Okay, I just want to, guys, there's some comments here. They're just saying, I think people are failing the actors as well. But I don't think, I mean, such money, it's big money. I don't know the acting industry at all. So I wouldn't know if we put large amounts, where is it going? And how are they going to get
1: about it? The royalties, I know it's going.
2: Yeah, so obviously it goes in the royalties and everything, but are we going to get it back as much as we would get it, and as much as fast as we would get it when it's with the Scorpion King situation?
1: Not really, because that's it. Yeah, not
2: see,
1: really.
2: See,
1: it's going to take
0: that's
1: time.
2: That's the answer to this person here, to say, look, this is why they won't put that much money towards that. Because if it's a Jay-Z concert, come on, guys. You know how much those guys made?
1: But you know what? It hurts because we now advertise with your Denzel Washington's acting like your Steve Biko's. You understand? That's a problem. So if we invest in our actors, you understand?
4: 100%.
1: We will literally get that money. But it will take time, yes. But at least we're not going to want an American person to come here and represent us. Just like the way that Bonang was saying. But you are right. Don't attack the minister.
4: But I also know I'm not attacking Caton because he did say he wants to bring something like that to South Africa, right? He did not say he wants to bring JC.
1: Yes.
4: Yeah. So yes, I get
2: you. Yeah, exactly. Yeah. So I mean, those that kind of aesthetic and how much it is. I mean, it's billions. Literally, it's billions. 100%. But it's just unfortunate that we can invest the money, but we're losing.
1: Yes.
2: To be honest with you. That's what it is, you know. But yeah, man, finished product. But hey, guys, we are gonna. are you looking at me like?
4: No, I'm looking because exactly. Hey, this was a whole conversation.
2: Okay.
4: Normally my entertainment 411 we just give it. But yes, but y'all did too much.
0: Now you're getting it now.
2: All right, cool. It's 10:37, ladies and gentlemen. This is the Bogan Morning Show. We got Trixie here. We got Brindy.
4: For your body, baby.
2: I got Firoza. Hey, yeah, it's a heated conversation over here, man. I don't mean with anything, but it's just facts. I was just stating facts. That's all, man. But shout out to everybody who's tuned in on Facebook, and shout out to everybody on YouTube and also the Bogan Radio app. If you want to watch us, if you want to listen to the great music that we play in between, you can definitely head over to the app and listen to it as well as you are watching us. Good morning.

0: 10:42 is where you at right here on the Bogan Morning Show. The name is Ronnie J. Dre's Extraordinary DJ. Shout out to everybody who's tuned in on Facebook, YouTube, and also the Bogan Radio app. And shout out to everybody in the Bogan Man store. Over 50 stores, we are live. So if you want to listen to us while you shop as well, head over to the Bogan Man shop, man. You'll find some goodies there. All right, cool. Let's see what's happening. You know what I mean? It's a good, we missed you on Monday, and yes, I know you can't wait to tell us about the victory.
1: Yeah, there's a lot that has happened during the course of this past weekend. As you guys may have already know, South Africa, the Springboks, came out with an emphatic 3-1 series victory over the All Blacks. Of course, that came across with the last game that took place in Baltimore. The Springboks came out with an emphatic 43-28 victory to ensure that they are now the best team in the world. No one else can argue with that. I think that's now been proven.
0: Mm-hmm. Yeah.
1: Now they now shift their attention to the Wallabies, of course, down under, as Rassie Rasmus and the boys in green and gold are currently down in Australia as they prepare to take on Australia on the 27th of September. That's in a one-off test. So after that,
0: yeah,
1: of course,
0: I always say, you know, the Springboks, they're just babysitting, they're just passing time.
1: Amen.
0: For the World Cup. I'm telling you.
1: In fact, they're just getting stamps on the.
0: That is why now they're sending the C team for some of these things. Like
2: really.
0: Chief,
1: go do.
0: And that C team is walloping. You don't understand.
2: They're babysitting.
0: Just babysitting the rest of.
1: Just getting stamps on their passports for fun.
0: Yeah.
1: Like, you know. Oh, you're going to Baltimore. You're going to.
0: The Sevens, Seventh Nation, everything is just babysitting up until the next World Cup. That's it. I was a bit shocked. Like, Sia Khaleesi and them, they were playing in this game, right?
1: I was also quite shocked to see Sia Khaleesi. Yeah, but they really did well. Yes. Sia Khaleesi is.
3: In the last game, you said they're going to lose.
1: I actually did because I didn't.
3: And they said you never said so, but me, I listened.
1: No, I did so. I said so because of the environment. The environment was different. It was not. There was no home ground advantage.
0: He's a sports analyst, so he's going to analyze a lot of things. Don't listen to Rob too much.
1: Don't listen to him.
0: He's going to analyze a lot of things.
3: But I like the fact that you're admitting that you did.
1: I admit it. I take my L's. Speaking about taking your L's, there's one team that's in the world of football, Barcelona. It hurts me to say this once again. They seem like the team to beat. As things are going right now, they're scoring goals left, right, and center. So if you are a big fan of La Liga football, catch Barcelona playing tonight. Of course, Real Madrid were also in action yesterday, and they almost were held to a stalemate yesterday. But luckily, they came out with a 3-2 victory in that encounter. Quite impressive as far as La Liga is concerned. English Premier League also serving some hot-served meals as far as the action is concerned. That continues today with a midweek cup. I want to ask you guys a question as far as the hierarchy is concerned, and I'm sure you all came across this. Mm-hmm. Joanna Witzig, or the Australian hierarchy athlete, the one that was competing during the course of the incident that took place on the 12th of September in Beijing. She recorded a world record, but suffered sudden...
3: What herself? Yeah.
1: So she there was a fiscal frozen, correct me if I'm wrong, there was a fiscal release, is the right word? Fecal. She pooed herself. She shat herself.
0: Fecal.
3: Fecal.
0: No, she pissed herself, yeah. Okay, she
3: saw so she what herself?
1: She did that to herself. And I'm sure the story is very much flowing within the country, within the world.
2: But she won.
1: She won. That's the part is where she won. But how she won is what's affecting other people. Maybe somebody else could
2: have affected our people.
1: Yeah, maybe someone else could have won. If I'm behind and I'm thinking, hey man, this thing is disturbing
2: me.
1: No, I'm going to finish the race so I can do my, because the thing is, Harris came out and he defended and he said, listen, she's a competitor, we have to allow us to finish the race. But at the same time, I'm also a competitor, I also want to finish my race, but I can't finish my race if the same kettlebells I need to use has poo all over it. If the same mats I need to do burpees on has poo all over it, how am I supposed to feel comfortable in a situation? Mm-hmm. So Harris came out and he said, we want to apologize for affixing all the other athletes. And that comes out to my question. Your perseverance, your hunger to win, how important is it to the effect or to the detriment of other competitors? Do you want to win that much that everyone else behind you is not important? Is your victory that important?
3: I'm on the fence with this one. I think in a mindset, you know, there was a lot of training that went into that before she started this thing. And yeah, that is why she probably just continued. But also...
1: So, bro, you're behind this lady, bro.
0: But for me, what if that was a plan in the beginning?
3: To shut...
0: Yeah, that... Yeah, to say, okay, I'm going to win this.
1: This is how I'm going to show them. This is how I'm going to win this thing.
0: No, I'm just saying.
3: Man.
1: And she did it with the world record, eh?
0: World record?
1: No one else is behind her. One man show.
0: You know, I heard that story.
1: Can't keep up with this.
0: And it puzzled me so much, man. Like, I heard the story. A lot of people talking about it.
3: But I just think, it's Afrikaans word for it. Morsag.
1: It's a very shit story, man.
3: Paya morsag.
0: Rostov. But anyways.
3: Paya morsag.
0: We're going to continue now. With
3: it's
0: this.
3: Like him doing that now, but the show must continue. I'm getting up and I'm leaving.
1: And there was a fan.
3: Oh,
1: someone
3: why don't
1: actually
3: you
1: hit
3: go
1: the fan
3: out?
1: In my
0: house. Huh? Rob is continuing. Hit the fan.
3: Sorry, continue, Rob. Continue.
1: That's my sports.
0: That's my take on it.
1: That's my sports for the morning.
0: Okay, cool, man. All right. The time is exactly 10:47. What's got the questions for me?
4: Yes, I was about to ask that.
3: And
4: like,
3: yeah,
4: okay,
3: I'm
4: okay,
3: thinking,
4: we got the questions for Rosa.
3: We're running out of time. And
4: yeah, because
3: probably Ronnie's
4: like,
3: yes,
4: guys, let's be in a rush.
3: Let's get into that.
4: Yes, we got the questions.
0: Oh, my God. We got 10 minutes.
4: Did we set up any questions?
0: Yeah, let me go on a break. When we come back, we'll definitely dive into those.
5: Let's do it.
0: It's another incredible morning right here on the Bogart Radio.
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1: Style is rhythms, exactly where you are. 10 minutes until the 11th hour of the day. Right, Brenda, you had a question earlier on, before we dive into the questions, for me.
2: Yeah.
1: Part of them. Mm. About workshops. What was your question?
2: My question was like, okay, because behind the scenes, we're talking about, okay, cool. Trixie, you know, Tom and Jerry. Love you, girl. You good? It's not like I'm looking down on her. I'm like, okay, we have 60 million.
3: First
2: because they were comparing you to saying
4: so
2: that.
4: So then why are you saying tricks and love you like I said something?
2: No, because if I say something,
4: I say
2: your
4: something
2: body fans are going to come. They're going to come for me.
4: Come for
2: me.
1: But they will have to come for you because you're doing it.
2: I know.
1: It doesn't matter.
2: See, but that's what
1: it's like
2: you guys
1: saying,
2: said.
1: I'm not being racist. Trixie, then you go ahead and be racist.
2: If Trixie has a workshop.
4: You must address Rob and Ronnie.
2: And I said that workshop is a broadcasting.
1: Anyways,
2: workshop.
1: Let me tell you something about workshops. A lot of people, I see them doing a lot of workshops and everything else. Workshop doesn't help anybody.
2: Doesn't what?
1: It doesn't help anybody. It just, the only way it can help you is when just to motivate you, basically. But trust me, those workshops, I don't think anybody ever gets help there. Because I've gone to several, especially Samro, you know, Samro, mm-hmm. South African musical.
2: Yeah,
1: they host all these things there. And I do understand. They're trying to put the knowledge out there. But it's 2026. Like, you need to tell the person, listen, you just need funding. You need ABCD. But a person's going to walk away from their game. Yeah, absolutely nothing.
2: No, but what
1: you
2: Rob,
1: haven't helped anybody.
2: What Rob said, Rob spoke about listening to the story from the heart. You understand? It will literally change a young girl's life. You understand? If Bonang says, no, I started off here. I was doing this. This is how I prevailed. This is how I got this and that. You understand? At least that will change my perspective. Go like, you know, let me not quit by doing this.
1: That's why I say just motivation. That's it. But it doesn't
2: but
1: actually
2: it
1: help.
2: It helps.
1: In any
2: guys,
1: way.
2: It's 60 million of us. Eh?
3: Times have changed, bro. Her motivation 10, 15 years ago is not the same motivation Trixie has now, bro.
1: Yeah.
3: If Trixie gets onto a podium,
1: yeah.
3: Trixie speaks, I'll listen to her now.
4: I love that Rob is in my corner.
2: Yeah, this
4: thank
2: time.
4: You, Rob.
3: No, you
2: this
3: that,
2: time is in the corner.
1: And then I did say.
3: It's for your body, baby.
1: And then I did say if Trixie was the hell a conference or a workshop, I think it will be a very fruitful one.
4: It will.
2: Yeah, it will.
4: It
2: yeah.
4: Will.
2: But ask, you said bigger than Bonang.
4: No.
2: No, they
4: no,
2: said that.
4: They didn't.
2: No, not you.
4: Okay.
2: They.
4: No, but they didn't
1: are we
4: say
1: back?
4: That.
1: Are we back then?
4: They didn't say that. They just said if you had to host or whatever a workshop,
2: it will be bigger
4: they
2: than Bonang.
4: They feel like, no, they feel like I would fill it up. More than
2: no, yes, you will.
4: Thank you.
2: Yeah,
3: also, I think
1: thank
3: the
1: you.
3: Right
4: thank you.
3: Could be more authentic.
4: Thank you.
2: So Bonang wouldn't be more than authentic.
3: It wouldn't be authentic.
2: Yeah.
3: Her strategy 15 years ago wouldn't apply right now.
2: That's
3: girls
2: fine.
3: Are doing a lot more different things right now to attain
4: so,
3: success.
4: So Brinsley, take that back. Mm-hmm. Nobody said I'm bigger than Bonang. Nobody said that.
2: Nobody, they said that.
4: They did not say
3: bigger than Bonang.
4: No,
1: you are bigger than Bonang.
4: You are
1: bigger than Bonang.
2: You see there, buddy.
1: You're bigger than Bonang. You're on a Maskandi song. What are you talking about?
4: Hi, don't be slow.
3: Speaking about Bonang, there was a question that there were quite a few questions that were put out for you. Your celebrity crush, you have one?
2: Oh yeah, let's go there.
1: Celebrity crush.
3: Speaking about Bonang, I mean, obviously a lot of people have a crush on him.
2: Yeah,
3: also,
2: you won't say Bonang.
3: You also fell down that route somewhere.
1: No, never.
2: Oh, that Loot Love is she?
4: Who?
1: No,
4: so you don't
1: I
4: have a celebrity crush?
2: Oh,
1: Loot Love is gorgeous.
2: No, okay.
1: I'm sorry, yeah, yeah. There.
2: You heard it. He
1: gorgeous.
4: Okay, answer the answer.
1: Definitely, that's
4: okay.
1: My celebrity crush. Her.
2: Okay.
1: Oh, I saw a Devin July, that outfit, whew, is on point.
2: Yeah, amazing.
1: Just in case
2: okay.
1: She's listening right now.
2: What's that one embarrassing
1: please
2: moment?
1: Do tag it in the comments, guys. Loot Love, amazing.
2: Okay, what's
3: that? It's like Ronnie intervention.
2: What? Yeah, it is actually, in a way. What's that one embarrassing moment every time Ronnie thinks of even to this present? He cringes.
1: Embarrassing moment.
3: Look at him trying
1: to. Hey, one time I play him a hush. And I was DJing.
2: Yeah.
1: Yes.
2: What happened?
1: Q-Bot was not working, man. Q-Bot, yo, man.
2: Is it the 300s? Like, everybody complains about
1: man.
2: Those.
1: Ah, yeah, man. But luckily, you know, yeah, I look good. I was in my Bogart eyewear and everything.
4: So that's
1: good.
4: Your embarrassing moment?
1: Yeah, no, that one, I can never forget it. I know, that one,
4: okay. Okay, besides being the extraordinary DJ and producer, What was your childhood dream career? Because you probably wanted to be a principal of the school somewhere. So yeah, what was your childhood dream career?
1: I always wanted to be an engineer. Yeah. That's why I did that thing. Yeah, I didn't know before I did music. Actually, before I started doing music, I was like, hey man, I can do music. It's much fun. I can sit in the house on the computer and it's done.
4: Okay. And then the question of this morning. There's another question that someone asked this morning.
1: You can only get one time.
4: You said on my live that you would answer it on the show.
1: Ah, there
2: what?
1: You go.
2: What was the question?
4: Is Ronnie single? That was the question.
2: Oh yeah, thank you. Yeah, you
4: are you single and ready to mingle, single? Ronnie? Let's get it.
3: Give
4: it
3: to us. Listening. This one. They're listening, chief.
1: Oh, they're listening.
4: Listen properly in the beginning. Come on now.
3: The thing is.
1: I'm not gonna say that.
3: The thing is,
1: I'm not gonna say that. You know,
3: look at him showing up right now.
1: Being single is quite a wide term.
2: Oh.
3: The thing is,
4: are you taken?
1: Yes, I'm taken.
4: There you go.
2: But you're not being specific. Taken by
4: no.
2: What?
4: Like,
1: Breezy,
4: but the question is,
1: I don't know.
4: Wait! Are you taken? Taken for granted?
2: Oh boy, you would answer it like that.
4: It's almost like saying I just want to be held, even if it's hostage.
3: If I was your master
2: one last thing. What's that one interesting thing that you'd like us to know? Like, you know, as the bogus listeners and all that. About you, one interesting thing.
1: What,
2: about
1: is
2: you,
1: which is amazing. What kind of intervention is this?
4: No, come on,
2: the question is this about you,
3: Ronnie. Before you say, we have 2 minutes left before the end of the show. Answer
4: please. Answer that because you are dodging now.
1: I don't know what that is. Like,
4: because
1: is
4: the
1: that?
4: People already said you're gonna dodge the questions like you owe us money.
1: Yeah, they did say that.
4: Yes,
2: what would you like? Yes,
1: what would I want?
2: What's that one thing that you know that you would like us to know about you, which is so interesting? Except being a DJ.
4: And except being extraordinary.
2: Yeah,
1: hey, man, I can be extraordinary all the times, man. Like, you know,
4: look how he's a voice.
1: It's just, extraordinary, man. Guys, come on. But what can be better than that?
4: Except.
1: I don't know what it is. I want people, because people know exactly who I am.
4: No, that's why they're asking you questions.
2: That's why they're interested in you, they don't.
3: Speaking about something interesting, let me take him out of the hot situation.
1: I don't know what that is.
3: There was an interdiction that was put out this morning by the United States that there's new visa restrictions for South Africans to go to America.
2: Said Africans.
3: And in those visa restrictions, you have to admit or you have to agree to certain things. And one of them is to agree that there's a white genocide in South Africa. If you agree to that, then you can get a visa.
2: And the same thing, Trump.
3: Did that this morning. I think that was introduced yesterday this morning.
2: Yeah. And he's also giving away 5,000 for those who are going to vote for him.
1: First of all, I'm just shocked that we're still there.
3: It was put out this morning, so obviously
1: after
3: two
1: we went
3: two
1: to the one house arguing, where everybody knows, the one house that everybody knows, and the tycoons of the tycoons were in that house, and we proved to say there is no white genocide, but you're out here, and we're
2: still pushing it. Let me give it to you. Xi Jinping came out and said that, guys, this AI thing, it's America trying to fear-mongering, you understand, so that they can make us to stop to advance AI, because they're doing it in a safe manner, understand? So why are all the CEOs of this AI like talking simultaneously, and one person just resigned, whilst it's one of the most highest
3: paid
2: jobs?
3: So you don't think iRobot will happen?
1: Nah, listen, man. I think I think it's just gatekeeping. To be honest with you, it's just a gatekeeping thing. Because
2: who's gonna get there first?
1: Yeah, who's gonna get there first? Like I said, if you really look at it, what AI is, guys, it's just to make our lives better. It's just the invention of a car, invention of technology moving forward makes our lives better. So imagine if I was the one. If I'm making your life miserable and I'm making money out of that, and your life, and I can see something that's coming that's gonna
2: change.
1: Make your life for the better.
2: Yeah,
1: of course, I'm gonna tell you that thing is bad.
3: Ishmara, now, guys, quick
1: imagine
3: one.
1: a world where you don't have to, you pay for healthcare. Imagine a world where you just wake up, you never go hungry, you always have food. You don't have, there's no money because you can get anything in any how you want it. Imagine a world like that. And
2: all right.
1: Obviously, I'm not going to do that. Obviously, I want to still
2: sell. I'm not going to gain anything.
1: I can tell you now. You know, the one thing that's on Earth that's a very huge commodity, not very rare commodity, but it's free everywhere?
2: Time.
1: There's actually two. There's water. Water is expensive, but it's everywhere.
2: Yeah.
1: Did you know that oil, there's so much oil that we can go over 100,000 years. But what? There's still selling
2: people capitalizing on it. Capitalism, that's why.
1: But imagine if it was just there. Of course, I'm not going to give Donald Trump. Like,
2: we'll be living a nice life.
1: You cannot give this thing away for free. It's the same thing with AI.
2: Yeah.
1: Literally. That's why I say graphic designers are out of the job. Website designers are out of the job.
2: Yes.
1: A lot of people are out of the job. Mm. But they're not out of the job. They just need to use this tool to advance because they were part of a system that was building something bigger. But it's just, that doesn't mean that there isn't other things that they can do. Because, you know, AI is kind of, it's creativity. In fact, it ends up with the creative and new. Because if I don't create, the AI is useless.
2: Yep.
4: Mm.
1: Period.
2: No, I was just giving it to you there, like, because we spoke about it. Like, no,
1: period.
2: I gave it to you.
1: Like,
2: yeah.
1: You know?
2: You are.
1: To make music. See, you guys are all easy, on, what's like, his name? Cradle V.
2: Suno.
1: Yeah.
3: Where is Cradle V, bro?
1: He's dead.
2: He's quiet.
1: I think he's doing more gigs now. Well, Cradle V is creativity. He made that.
3: If it wasn't, product.
2: The finished product.
3: The finished product.
1: Yeah, finished product. You see, now you're getting, you're catching up. You're catching
2: not
1: up.
2: Bonang, though. Yeah, let's go.
1: You're catching up.
4: Guys.
1: Finished product.
4: Just like the show, it's 11 o'clock.
2: Thank you for your body.
1: No, you can do the intro.
3: You can do the exit. You can do it.
4: You're done.
3: Just tell goodbyes.
1: You're done. You guys, I thought I had better questions, but you're useless.
3: You heard what he said. Now, please come back with the questions that will give us the answers.
1: Real things.
4: Yeah, we'll start the questions earlier next time. Huh? Yeah. Not give him that, you know. Show me if you know me. If you don't know me, you ain't show me. Strixie, Brinsley, Rob, and Ronnie, the extraordinary DJ for your body on the Bogart Morning Radio Show. And we sing
2: Firoza.
4: And hi, Firizzle. Hi, Firizzle. Guys, I sorry, ne? I'm not even gonna say shooty sorry.
1: Firoza,
3: you Casper,
1: I don't like this.
4: I sorry.
1: If it was me,
4: Ma Firoza, I'm so sorry.
3: That outro was so nice. Hi, I'm sorry for Firoza.
2: Yeah,
4: yes.
2: Because I'm listening.
3: She was ready to give you gang signs, everything. Yes. Now
4: you
3: know.
2: You even said the security guy who's sitting there.
4: Guys, I'm saying goodbye, ne? For your body.

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1: You used to call me on my. You used to. Yeah.

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Please join us on this journey, gentlemen, with Ronaldo Cortez as he gives us the latest on fashion and entertainment news. Malcolm gives us interesting facts that we didn't know about on Did You Know feature that goes deep into mysterious topics and secrets that are happening in this world. On the world of politics, news and current affairs, Robbie Rote gives us the latest in the news from international, national and local news. To keep us on our toes about health, wellness, keeping fit and watching what we eat, how we rest and recover, Rihanna Salih comes in all the way from Dubai with the latest in health and wellness. Every weekday in our last hour, we bring you an incredible guest who comes in to share their story to empower and inspire us, gentlemen. Ladies and gentlemen, this is the Gentleman's Club.

0: It's a very good morning to you. Welcome to it, man. This is the Gentleman's Club. And of course, my name is Uncle Zach. And I'm back on the dial together with my team. Shout out to the breakfast team for holding it down, man. And of course, it is time for the Gentleman's Club. And I'm here with the most amazing gentleman in town. Good morning to you, gents. Let's start with the one who's looking like the EFF, Mr. Ronaldo Conte. Red for danger.
1: Yeah, hey, man. The red represents my anger, but we'll talk about that later on in the show, man.
0: Yeah. Good morning to you, brother. And how are you feeling? I mean, considering that we're about to talk about something that made all of us upset. I mean, God damn, where do we even begin?
1: You know, it's hard to keep the tears back, honestly. Turn the tears, emotion. But, you know, outside of that, it's been an amazing week, my side. Progress. And, you know, we just keep pushing to try to do the best that we can with what we've been given and the time that we have allotted.
0: Oh, man.
1: So I'm glad to be back with you, brothers. It's been a minute.
0: It's been a minute. Then how's the family? I know you were in KZN. You had to go. You had a basketball clinic last week.
1: Yeah. Family's strong. You know, we're moving forward. You know, with family, and you're dealing with challenges. You always have to just stay poised and stay focused.
0: Yeah.
1: Same principle with the basketball camps. You know, stay poised and stay focused. It was a pretty, how should we say, extremely active amount of hours. A lot had to be done. I was striving to get to the program that we had. But I just couldn't finagle the time to get free from that, to get there and then get down to KZN.
0: Yeah.
1: And brother, let me tell you, that bus ride down in Durban, man, I swear, I'm still trying to recover my cheeks. The benches, bro.
2: Whoopty!
1: I never sat good on the bench, man.
0: Yeah.
1: Man, I was stuck. I couldn't move around. God. And the smell of footies on that bus.
2: God, no! Smell of cheese.
1: It smelled like chicklin' chitlins. I'm just saying. I'm sorry, y'all. You know. Y'all know how people feet smell like Funyuns.
2: Funyuns. Got a Funyuns, man.
1: Like, what is that? Velvet?
2: What is that? Am I going to go to that loo at the back?
1: Woo! And it wasn't no loo. It was a ooh, ooh, ooh.
0: Damn! Bus ride to KZN.
1: Look, my nostrils is burned on the inside. I had hair. Yeah, so, you know, sorry, y'all. It's an outburst. I'm sorry, Mr. Principal. I'm sorry. Go to the office.
0: Oh, man. God damn, bro. We missed you on Saturday, though.
1: Yeah, I missed y'all too, man.
0: I was about to say someone's feet could have fungus.
1: What up, bruh?
0: There's nothing worse than bad feet, brother. God damn.
1: Yeah, and look, and they had their socks off, too. It was like raw toe meat.
0: God damn.
1: Just picklets.
2: Hey. Don't we have any complaint boxes in your hand? Like, hey, bus driver, hey, there's somebody with cheese feet. Man, what? Hey.
0: Let's pour some guarana over your feet.
2: Get
1: them toes some energy juice. Your feet dead.
0: Oh, man. Brinsley, how are you doing, my brother?
2: I am Shoka Dylan Manelo. I'm Shoka Dylan now. I'm just exhausted. And hey. Unk is right, man. I haven't seen you guys in a while also. I haven't sat with you guys in last time, my back broke.
1: I'm sorry, I'm not laughing. I'll take that.
2: You are laughing.
1: I was laughing because the sound of your voice.
0: Oh, yeah.
2: So you for 2 weeks straight, last weekend, yeah.
0: God damn, bro.
2: Yeah, when you guys...
0: How is your back?
2: My back is, it's okay.
0: Yeah.
2: That's why you'll see me fidgeting a little.
1: Yeah, I see. Well, you're a whoopee cushion or something.
2: No, I'm ish. Like, when I was driving here, like, man, guys, this is why people drive to the Gautrain. I was like, why did I take the car? Like, no, this is why people drive to the Gautrain, get on the Gautrain,
1: and get driven.
2: Yeah. It's better.
0: Why drive to Joburg, brother?
2: I ask myself also that. I'm like, why am I doing this? Plus petrol as well.
0: Yo.
2: Guys, sitting on it like yesterday because I had to drive to Vids. The traffic.
0: Yeah.
2: Two collisions, ne?
0: Yeah.
2: A trip that was supposed to be an hour took 2 hours 30.
1: Yeah. In that seat.
2: It was as if I was driving to Limpopo.
0: That is insane.
2: I was doing 40. Like, we're doing 40, 20. Yeah. 10, 40, 20.
1: A lot of jerking.
2: Yeah, it went from 10 minutes to 20 to 30, like the traffic congestion. I was like, our guys, no, no. So, but I'm good. I'm okay.
0: Good to see you.
2: My
0: man.
2: Back is, yeah, it's healing. The physio said, you'll be right. Yeah, but my wife is like, you need to go to the physio again. I'm like,
1: yeah, she's not
2: going to
1: play that game with you.
2: Yeah, I know. Yeah, man. Yeah, you know, it's the hip area.
1: You sure she you know ain't what it does. Donkey kick you in your back, man?
0: Hey, that pain is sore, Baba.
2: It is.
0: When the physio handles you, they mishandle you.
1: And they're beating up bread. That's what
0: they're like, why you gotta be so hard? Why you so angry?
1: I know. They're just like, move. Just turn around. Stop talking.
2: No, but I'm breathe. Good, man. I'm good. I missed you guys, though. Yeah.
0: Yeah, we missed you, man. But bro. I saw you on Saturday, though.
2: Yeah, no, lucky. Yeah. So,
0: for the gentleman's club.
2: We had a great workshop.
1: Yeah, it was beautiful. I saw the photos.
0: We missed you, bro.
1: I missed y'all, man.
0: Yeah.
1: I missed y'all.
0: Super powerful.
2: Yeah, so powerful.
0: A bunch of homies coming together who want to make a difference.
2: Nah.
1: It's powerful.
0: It's like, absolutely empowering to see a bunch of men who want to do good. You know,
2: I'd like to send a shout out. Sorry to interject. Shout out to our SG, Malcolm. Like, he held it down. Malcolm, love you, bro. Nah.
1: Love you, bro, man.
2: The way he held it down.
0: Yeah. We kept on saying he's like Figile Mbalula, but he's not really
1: the secretary. He's the secretary.
0: He's like, guys, I've got power.
2: Yeah, I got power.
0: I'm the boss.
1: Yes.
2: The worst one, when we were having our lunch, this guy's like, we're having our lunch, like, we can still discuss. See, I'm like, it's not a break. He's like, I'm going to find you, Princely.
1: Yeah. Dude. So he gave you the finger.
2: Yeah.
1: He said, you know that finger is intentional.
0: He's like, he's going to find people here.
1: He's like, you guys.
0: Come here. Yeah. Because he knows, you know, dealing with creatives is a bit hard sometimes.
2: Yeah.
1: Yes.
0: Because creatives are like popcorn. Mm. Once they start popping,
1: you can't stop. They'll burn.
0: This one is speaking.
2: But how do you handle it? You are so calm. When as we talk, like, this little boy is like, okay. he was getting agitated. Like, hey guys, I said,
1: he's an uncle.
2: Hey, yo, fun.
1: Mm-hmm. He's an uncle.
2: He's chilled. He's laughing. I'm eating, bro. You deal with
1: that. I wish I was there because the grandfather would have been. I was at the physio. Hey?
0: Yeah.
1: So grandpa wasn't there.
0: So I just look away. I'm like, yo, okay, you got power. Handle them. I'm like. Yeah. Sorry, Malcolm. I didn't deliberately do that.
2: He does that. My guy's like, deal with the young ones. I ain't got time for that.
1: He actually enjoys it.
2: He does. Yeah.
1: He has a certain look about him when he's been given the task.
0: Mm-hmm. Yeah.
1: And then he dismantles the chaos.
0: Yeah.
1: From the inside and back out, it goes back in.
2: He's like, that's father.
1: Yes.
2: He's like, oh. You do something and like, we look down. Sorry, SG.
0: Then he feels good afterwards.
2: Yeah.
0: I reprimanded them. No, we're sorry, Jesse.
2: And you?
1: Yeah, man. How about you?
0: Yeah. I mean, I've had a great week. Lots of interesting things happening. And of course, preparing for the Gentleman's Club workshop was brilliant. Mm. And politically, so much has been happening. And of course, I've been a naughty boy.
1: Oh, yeah?
0: Saying things on social media.
1: Are they true?
0: They're true. They're true. It's just that I'm calling out some of the people that we have elected into power.
2: Yeah.
0: Who, once they have power, they think that we shouldn't call them out.
2: Yeah.
0: You know, leadership is something else. Once you have been elected to lead, you must never think that you are the boss.
2: Yes.
0: And if you think you are the boss,
1: you're finished.
0: Then you're going to have people who are going to fight you. But if you're a leader and you lead with humility and you do your job, you won't have anybody fighting you.
2: But no, that's it. There's for leadership. It's not for you to be a boss. It's not your company.
1: Right.
2: You understand? You've been called and voted for to lead. You understand? To show the way. But now, and you should say, the way that they like are taking him in the comment section,
1: I do.
2: He dismantles them.
1: But you know why he dismantles them? because he stand on business.
2: Yeah.
1: And his business is not his. It's the business of the needs and the hearts of the people.
2: But we need to have security for this one. It's about to go down. Like, it's about to go real.
0: Yeah. But you know, I mean, we grew up in the streets, bro.
1: Come from
0: you
1: the bricks,
0: right? Like, we grew up in apartheid where we had to run.
1: Shouldn't have
0: being beaten up, bro.
1: Shouldn't have an inverse apartheid.
0: I can't be scared of democracy, bro.
1: How?
2: We are within it. Why am I scared of it?
0: I can't be scared of saying anything. As long as I don't sway anybody.
1: That's like a dude.
0: And I don't body shame anyone or anything like that.
2: But I
0: speak the truth.
1: Yeah. But imagine this, right?
0: I'm like Kanye.
1: Hey, well, you know what? Kanye upset a lot of people. He said some things he shouldn't have said.
0: Yeah.
1: But at the root of it, was
2: He's
1: it true?
2: Right. Yeah.
1: Was it true?
2: Yeah, it was true.
1: But you know, figure this. A guy comes out of the yard with his dog. He's your neighbor. He lets his dog run in your yard and take a big, massive crap. You come out the door and step in it. Your family steps in it. Mm. And you're supposed to say, oh, don't worry about it, my neighbor. It's okay. No, you must call the crap out.
0: No. For me, in that situation, bro, that dog will probably get a hiding first. And then afterwards, if the owner
2: has a problem,
0: wants a hiding, he'll probably get it too.
2: You can also get it.
1: I mean, I wasn't going to say it, you know.
0: No, but I mean, and I'm not promoting violence or anything. But
1: nobody said violence.
0: Sometimes you have to
2: address some certain
0: people,
2: things.
0: You have to address.
1: Spare the rod, spoil the child.
0: Exactly.
1: Mm. Yeah.
0: I was telling someone that, you know, Jesus was upset a couple of times.
2: Yeah.
0: And so was God.
2: Yeah.
0: And they had wrath.
2: Yeah.
0: And when Jesus went into this church, he found them. They were busy selling.
2: Yeah.
1: They were gambling and hustling.
0: Yeah.
1: It was business as usual.
0: What did he do? He whooped them.
2: Yeah.
1: Yeah, people thought he went in and said, no, don't do that, guys.
0: I'm going to
1: please, no. God says no. No, brother went in there handling business.
0: Mm. And then, I mean, there were times where God was like, yo, these people, I'm tired of them. I'm going to wipe them out.
1: I mean, damn, look at Noah, bro.
2: But the God of the Bible is an angry God, man. Just like me and Tirosa as atheists, we're not about that God.
1: Yeah.
2: That God of the Bible. Who kills people? That's not a loving God for me.
1: Yeah, he was ruthless in there, bro.
2: Yeah, too much ruthless.
0: But you see, the thing is, like, have lots of kids, ne?
2: Mm.
0: And you will see how upset you are going to be as a parent.
2: No, but I don't think if you have emotions.
0: No, if you have one child, two children, three children, it's manageable.
2: Yeah.
0: Have lots of children.
2: Have billion, lots. 8 billion of them.
0: Yeah.
1: Yo.
0: There will be one of them who will think that they are God.
1: Mm.
0: That they are the parent.
1: I'm the leader.
0: Yeah.
1: I have the power.
2: We know them.
0: Yeah. Mm. And then.
1: You're talking about politics here, bro?
0: Well, you
2: know.
1: Something happened. I just switched it.
0: All right, Jens, let's get into the show, man. All right, Mr. Brinsley, thank you very much for putting the show together, my brother.
1: We've
0: got
1: awesome,
0: lots
1: bro.
0: To talk about. Thank you very much for all of that. All right, so you've got that Peace Haven competition you want to take us through first?
2: Yeah, boy. Okay, Sugar Dylan Mandela or Chumiaka, we have the Peace Haven competition. What's your love story? Peace Haven on Lagoon and Bogart Radio are giving one lucky couple the chance to win a romantic 3-night luxury getaway. Entering is simple. 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That's hashtag love in Peace Haven. Eh? Then send your reel or link as proof of your entry. You don't need to be an influencer or have professional equipment. 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One person enters on behalf of the couple, so don't come as like no, it's fine like that now. With both partners registered as one entry. 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Where does that one?
0: All right, thank you very much for that, my brother. So I think one of the first things we wanted to address as the gentleman's club is this particular issue. Can you talk about it? Start this conversation because god damn.
2: Yep, you know, but how I want to start it.
0: Okay.
2: If you your letter, because you wrote a beautiful letter. Yes. Understand, so that we have a different direction, because we're just going to be talking about it the same way how everybody's talking about it. But what you wrote there was beautiful.
0: All right. So yeah. To those of you who don't know, but I've written a piece. It's called South Africa Needs to Be Safe Again. I woke up this morning with a heavy heart. Another sister, another mother, another daughter gone in Kempton Park. Not because of an accident, not because of illness, but because we have allowed our country to become unsafe for women. I have daughters, I have sisters, and like many of you, I'm tired of writing rest in peace messages. I'm tired of flowers at gates. I'm tired of saying she was full of life at funerals, that she that should never have happened. Gender-based violence is not just a crime, it's a pandemic. It's killing our nation slowly, one woman at a time, and we have normalized it. When a woman cannot walk to the shop, cannot wait for a taxi, cannot even feel safe in her own home, then we have all failed. What must change? I think we need dedicated GBV courts in every district. A woman who has been raped or beaten should not wait for 2 years for justice. She should not be made to tell a story five times to five different officials. Yeah. Specialized GBV courts with trained prosecutors, magistrates and counselors will bring speed, dignity and conviction. Justice delayed is justice denied. Police must prioritize GBV as attempted murder. A GBV case is not a domestic dispute. It is a life-threatening emergency. When a woman walks into a police station at 2 a.m., shaking, bleeding, she must find help. Not an empty desk or a rude officer telling her to go back home and talk. Every station must have fully functional, properly staffed victim support unit with privacy, trauma counseling, and female officers available 24/7. We must support and fund these units. We clap for police during elections, but we don't give them tools. Victim support units have no vehicles, no rape kits, no private rooms. How do we expect them to protect our women? We must resource them. And to my sisters, please be vigilant. I say this not to blame you. You have the right to be free and safe anyway. But because the streets are not safe right now, share your live location with somebody that you trust. Avoid isolated areas at night. Trust your gut. If something feels wrong, it is wrong. And please report early. Your voice must save the next woman.
2: Yeah.
0: To us as men, this is on us. We cannot be silent anymore. Like, we can't. A real man does not raise his hand to prove his strength. A real man protects. A real man intervenes when his friend makes a rape joke. When his brother beats his girlfriend. When his colleague harasses a woman at work. Our boys are watching us. What are we teaching them?
2: Yes.
0: We cannot build a South Africa that works for everyone while half of our population lives in fear. The passing of our sisters in Kempton Park must be a turning point. No other statistic, no other hashtag that trends for 3 days. Let us make South Africa safe again for our mothers who raised us, for our sisters who walk beside us, for our daughters who are our future. Their lives matter. Their safety is our duty. And that's how I end it.
2: No, thank you for that, uncle. Thank you for that. Because I wanted you to start on that due to the fact that now a man is standing up and speaking out on behalf of other men as well, who are just in the comment section. It's just females who are talking, eh?
0: Sure.
2: Other guys are just reluctant to speak because we also are afraid to be attacked. Like, yeah, Brinsley, you're just speaking. Nah, you usually don't, you know?
0: Yeah.
2: Tackle such topics and all that, because sometimes we don't want to be too dark, you know, but we can't now.
0: Yeah.
2: And we are not saying that they're the only women who are being killed, because stats show that women are being killed every single day in South Africa. You understand? So this one is a noticeable one whereby we are all talking about it. Yeah. You know, just like the marching, the illegal immigrants, we're all talking about it right now. Yeah. You understand? So that we need to wake people up, you know. So I think Rob said something about why are we blaming the government, dear? Why are we blaming the SAPS and all that? But Feroz also spoke about it, like we can blame them because we don't feel safe now. You understand? There was another case that a man also in Tembisa was killed, also dropped off in the same area as where the women were dropped off as well, were dropped as well. You see, so it's quite alarming that we are having this now and we are all experiencing it like in real time.
1: Yeah.
2: Understand? And having daughters and all that, what do you think about it?
1: You know, I wrote a commentary for it, and I'll dive into that as part of the fashion piece. But, you know, as a father who's buried two daughters, there is nothing more tormenting than to see a woman or a daughter, a mother, a grandmother, a sister, an aunt, a female cousin, or just a lady friend lose their life to a violent, unconnected, evil man. Now, we can't technically say it's a man that's doing this.
2: But we
1: believe it is.
2: But yeah, we believe it.
1: The behavior indicative of a behavior of a violent man.
2: Yeah.
1: And this is not the only man. I mean, these are the ones that are getting attention now.
2: Yeah.
1: Okay? Mm. So there's a disease in this country.
2: Yeah. A big one.
1: And it's against our women.
2: Yeah.
1: In the USA, we have it.
2: Mm.
1: But in the USA, you better believe that homies are going to link up. They're going to be on the streets with weapons. They're going to be hunting. Now, I'm not saying that is appropriate or inappropriate. I can't speak on behalf of that.
2: But I think that should be appropriate. Hey,
1: I'm being political about this.
2: I was listening to Metro when I came through. I forgot DJ who? I forgot him. In the morning. So, Sebi. Sebi literally spoke about, why don't we bring the death penalty back? Was it only during the apartheid time when we had the death penalty?
0: Look, our criminal justice system is a mess. Our judges are a mess. Our lawyers are a mess. Imagine how many people will be killed, bro.
1: Mm-hmm. Yeah.
0: Can you trust our judges with death penalty?
2: Oh, you think, or they might misuse it.
1: There needs to be a new setup of a court for this.
0: Think about it. We can't trust our lawyers, prosecutors, cops. Now, a woman can scream rape and it was consensual. You met at a club and then tomorrow she wants money. Yeah. Like there's those cases too where a guy went with a woman home and then they agreed on whatever and then tomorrow she has a different voice.
2: Maybe in that way, this case, when it comes to the raping, we should start to use that because we also on YouTube as well. They might censor our videos most of the time if you use too much of the term.
1: Okay.
2: We should put it in a perspective of, okay, cool. This one, the grape one, we get it. That can get life sentence or a couple of sentences, yes. But the murdering, the serial killer, you get found and we're still going to feed you in our correctional services. We're still going to...
1: I'm so sorry.
2: No.
1: How? And here's where street justice comes in, and it's a real thing here. Okay? And when I read my commentary, it's going to speak very calmly and clearly to this wicked evil.
2: Yeah.
1: But this is an evil. This is a very wicked evil. I've learned something that anytime a person has raw and absolute power within themselves that they feel they can just do what they want without any repercussion.
2: Yeah, yeah.
1: You know, this person is these persons, because it appears to be potentially something more than one person.
2: Yeah, and no, they found the fingerprints. What makes it, because even in the comment sections, when I went researching and just going to your IOLs, your newsrooms, your all of them reporting about it, they found the fingerprints of the perpetrator or the serial killer. But they can't identify.
1: Send it to Interpol.
2: They can't identify.
1: Interpol has prints, right?
2: So what does that mean? So people are saying, even Rob was saying that, hey, I hope it's not an illegal immigrant. But I'm like, that's the only case that we're going to come up with. Like, yeah, if you can't identify the fingerprints, that means what?
1: But here's the other piece to this, right? You know, these are multiple losses of unaliving of women.
2: Yeah.
1: Okay. So you only have one set of fingerprints on one, or is there multiple? Are they the same?
2: They're the same.
1: Do you have police dogs that can go hunt and search and find? See, I find it weird that, you know, I come from a country where, you know, they're able to track you, okay, within timeline very quickly.
2: Yeah.
1: South Africa needs to step their game up, okay? There's no excuse for this, man. There's just none.
0: I think also, you see, the issue of illegal immigrants who don't come through the system and they don't have, we're not registering them through our home affairs.
1: Sure.
0: If there is no fingerprints of a guy in our system, then that's, you know, so that's another big problem is that we've got people coming in and out of the country willy-nilly who may create crime and cause harm, and we can't arrest them and find them.
2: Yeah.
1: Sure.
0: So we have that issue as well.
1: And that's a real issue within any country, actually. You have people escaping borders to do criminal, you know, drugs, prostitution, you know, there's the black markets. I mean, it's a common reality of most, how should we say, civilized cultures.
2: Because the citizens are thinking it's retaliation from what we were perpetuated, that we are, you know, Afrophobic, xenophobic, you know.
1: People are looking for answers.
2: They're taking our women, do you understand? Mm-hmm. So they...
1: But see, that's fueling danger too, right? I mean, you can't just make a blanket.
2: But this makes it worse that the fingerprints are there on bodies and where they, you understand, and they can't trace it to home. They can't. So it gives our people like, yeah, you see, and it is, you're right, and it's going to raise up the xenophobic attacks now.
1: Yes.
2: That we're thinking that, yeah, your brothers are out here killing our sisters and all that. Whilst also South Africans, like, we shouldn't take that blame away. We have been killing our mothers and children, you understand? We have been, GBV, you spoke about it right now.
1: Speak up
2: against your brother who's doing malicious things against kids and, you know,
0: yeah. I don't think, as men, we are tired of GBV.
1: That's a very good point. I think we're still comfortable with, not my problem.
0: We're not,
1: all of our problem.
0: And also, unless it hits home, then, you know.
2: That's when
0: I don't think... So, in my hood, I was saying to the guys, I said, it's... How can crime happen in our hood when we are there as men?
2: Thank you.
0: How can drug dealers come into our hood and terrorize them? Why don't beat these little schmaconians?
2: Thank you, Unc.
1: Come on now.
0: So in my hood, we said, if Otsotsi and you are come to terrorize us,
1: you're going
0: to
1: find you.
0: Yeah, but you will find us.
2: I love what you're speaking, like the fact that Soshanguve, they have also a movement that these guys are doing that.
0: Yeah.
2: When they find the Otsotsi and all the thieves, they give them a clap, and they also turn them in. So they don't want that mob justice, because mob justice will do worse.
0: Yeah, will
2: do worse. Yes.
0: Yeah.
2: So for them...
0: But the Tsotsi must fear your hood.
2: Yes.
0: They must know, if I commit crime in that particular neighborhood, those guys are going to catch me.
2: I like that
0: and
2: phrase.
0: And it's not going to end up nice.
2: We're too comfortable as men. You're right. We're comfortable as men, like with this GBV.
0: It doesn't bother us.
2: It doesn't, actually, to be honest.
0: Hmm. Then oftentimes we'll say, yeah, but GBV doesn't affect just women. It also affects
1: guys. I've heard that nonsense there.
0: You're so like, it doesn't bother us.
1: Come on, man.
2: Before we go, we finish up with yours. Unkisa got his stats. Thank you for that, Unc. It affects women way more. So let me tell the stats quick here. So according to available SEPs figures, from 2020 to 2021, 2,655 women were unalived.
1: That's a lot.
2: To 2021 to 2022, 3,198 were alive and unalived. And that's just the figures that the SEPS is producing. There are some
1: unreported.
2: Thank you. And from 2022 to 2023, 3,422. From 2023 to 2024,
1: it's escalating.
2: Yeah, escalating. 3,485. And from 2024 to 2026, no reliable national female total published yet. But overall, the number increased from 2,655 to 3,485 between 2020 to 2021 and 2023 to 2026. It's about a 31% increase.
1: My goodness.
2: That works out roughly 7 women unalived per day.
0: That is my insane. Goodness.
2: Raising it to about 9 from then to 2022 to 2021. No, from 2020 to 2021. Now to 2026, 2023 to 2024. It raises up to 9 to 10 per day.
0: That is no,
2: woman.
0: That
2: is my life.
0: So we actually, we are the most violent nation in the world.
2: Yeah.
0: When it comes to women.
2: Yeah. Cuba is nothing. Libya is nothing. Even they're doing whatever, but it's nothing.
0: And it's got nothing to do with poverty, because if you go to India, there's so much poverty, but they don't kill people or unalive women.
1: Right.
0: If you go to Namibia, Zimbabwe, Mozambique, they don't unalive women the way
2: not
0: that
2: in this rate.
0: Do.
2: Yes, they do. We're not saying that that's not happening. Yeah. Not in this rate.
0: I think we are comfortable with the stats.
2: Thank you. And that needs to change, Jan. Like the way you said it, like, thank you for that. Like men, and we need to be truthful to ourselves. Men are just comfortable with this.
0: Yeah.
2: Like I fear now for, you know, when my wife has to go and handle some of my businesses, Ubering and all that, I fear, man. Yeah. I fear. I'm like, I'm not there with her. So if I'm with her, I'm driving her, or we're in an Uber together, I'm okay. I'm fine. But I'm alone. But again, I'm away, and she has to. Sometimes I'm like, I would like to tell her, hey, don't go. But I'm like, we need that money.
0: Hmm.
2: She needs to go there.
1: Yeah.
2: They understand. And even if she was driving, but still, men will be looking, and our women don't feel safe.
1: They don't
2: like
1: feel
2: Verosa,
1: safe,
2: if she's going to go home and all that, and there's a stalker which has been looking at her, it's not safe. A woman shouldn't feel like the moment I step out, I'm a target.
1: I'm in danger.
0: But I think we need to check each other out, because sometimes you can be hanging out with your friends, a hot woman walks past, and then your friend goes,
2: catcalling.
0: Hey, baby.
2: No.
0: And then wamlata, and then, you know, waste their time, and she doesn't want to talk.
2: Walk.
0: And then walaha when as a friend. You know, I mean, it sounds stupid.
2: But it
0: starts like that. Go high school.
1: It shows signs.
0: And then they grow up, and they, because nobody calls them out.
2: Uncle, you're so right. You still remember back in the days, and they were shellering, you know, proposing to girls by force, by being physical.
1: And it was some kind of cool thing, right?
2: Yeah,
1: sick.
0: Just agree to my relationship with you under that hectic force.
2: We are from that culture.
0: And then we okayed it.
2: We did, actually.
1: That's a nature of aggressive griping, bro.
2: Now, and we saw our uncles, we're like, you got a nice hand and all that.
1: Yeah.
2: Because we're like, why is she screaming? And I remember seeing it as a kid. Like, uncles will, you know.
1: Yeah.
2: I think that's why, like, I don't share. Like, me, people are like, I bring trust. I'm like, yeah, I'm afraid to share. Like, we just talk. You go on a date. It's on.
0: Yeah.
2: It's fine. You know. But for me to share like you and all that, because I think I saw that and I was like, no, man.
0: But also, but also you find that men who can't talk to women and win a woman over without any form of violence or enticement, many of them suffered like that from Koskela. They continued like that.
1: Yeah.
0: And they could never get a woman without an enticement of some sort. I'll give you money. I'll show you money. Look at my car.
1: Transaction.
0: You know what I mean? He can't do anything on his own.
2: So if there's that doesn't happen,
0: authenticity. So if he doesn't,
2: you think you're bad.
0: Yeah.
1: Yes.
0: Yeah.
1: You're breaking down the psychological illness here.
0: Yeah, it's like
1: mental illness.
0: But that's why if a guy has bought a woman drinks or food, but I bought you food. Now
1: so you owe me.
0: To go
1: so you
0: me.
1: Owe me.
0: Nah. So it was a transaction. It's like you know. But also, I say to women also, you need to be able to see red flags.
2: Thank you.
0: You know. I made an example earlier to say a meerkat.
2: Yeah.
0: When a meerkat comes out of the hole, what it does is that it looks left, right, and it looks in front and it looks to the back. So it literally turns 360.
1: Yes.
0: And every time it walks, even if it says, I've got to go pick up that food over there and over there and over there, every time they go to a hill and they want to see who's following them, they also look up because they're like, there's a guy who likes to fly. He's called an eagle. And then there are some animals around here that are going to come and grab me, whatever. So we are in the jungle.
2: But why should women like be the ones who are the prey? Like, we're the predators now. Why should they feel like that? These are the people who bring us here.
0: Yeah.
2: This is their universe. Like, nobody, even Yahweh was born from, you understand?
1: I can speak to that briefly. Sometimes when you're outside,
0: got 2 minutes.
1: And you're not attentive, right? Mm. You put certain honey on around wild bees.
2: Yeah.
1: And those bees only want one thing from you. They want to take from you. So women often put themselves in position where they compromise themselves because they're looking for something. Like, if it's early in the morning and you're running outside with no protection, something has to trigger in your mind and say, I'm in the dark and in the wild with no protection. Why am I doing that? See? Remember the meerkat he just spoke on.
2: Yeah.
1: It's attentive.
2: Yeah.
1: So I think sometimes women get so comfortable that they're not paying attention.
0: Yeah.
2: And the last one, we need to make t-shirts of this, the Gentleman's Club, this one. The what you just said, it's ringing in my head. Puts it, men, why are we comfortable?
0: Yeah.
2: Do you understand? Yeah. With the state which is happening in South Africa, with our women, why are we comfortable?
0: We are comfortable. And like, it doesn't bother us enough to gather 1 million men in Joburg to say, now we are saying to hell with gender-based violence. Yes.
1: Let's go.
2: Yes, no, let's start. You know? Let's do it.
0: So, but look, I mean, hoy a party and you'll see guys coming.
1: Yeah. Where's the chicks at? Come on, man.
0: Yeah, throw a party. So, you know, like, yeah, it's just so disappointing because being a father, it's like my kids. Ask me tough questions.
2: Yeah.
0: And the kids I know that I'm a father too as well, they ask me difficult questions. Why have you sat down and done nothing? Why? What have you done? What have you said? What part did you play in this gender-based violence that is hurting our nation like this?
2: Thank you,
0: Andy. So, all right. So that's how we come to the end of our conversation. And, of course, our guest who's coming up next, we're going to be breaking down. And we also want to hear from you in the streets what you have to say about this very, very heartbreaking news that we've just heard. I mean, it can't be that so many women feel unsafe in South Africa. And South Africa needs to be safe again. And it starts with us. And all right. So at this point, Mr. Rabbi Rote is standing by. Good morning to you and welcome to it. Over to you, Rabbi.
3: Thank you, Uncle Zach, for the Gentleman's Club on Bogard Radio, bringing you the latest international, national and City of Joburg headlines. This is Ditaba. My name is Rabbi Rote. We kick it off with international news, where right on the heels of South Africa participating in the 18th BRICS Summit in New Delhi, India, the United States has announced a new visa restriction policy targeting South Africans. U.S. Secretary of State Marco Rubio says the restrictions can apply to individuals Washington determines are responsible for or complicit in measures enabling land expropriation without compensation, race-based discrimination, or the incitement of imminent violence against the Afrikaner minority. In this latest escalation in tensions between South Africa and the United States, the U.S. State Department says Pretoria failed to adequately address concerns previously raised by Washington, a move expected to further strain relations. Sherwin Bryce Peace reports for the SABC in New York.
4: The new policies being implemented in terms of a section of the Immigration and Nationality Act that allows the Secretary of State to prevent a foreign national from entering the United States when there were reasonable grounds to believe that person's entry or proposed activities would have potentially serious adverse foreign policy consequences for the United States. The new policy gives Washington a mechanism to deny visas to specific individuals it determines were involved in enacting or implementing the South African laws or policies covered by the announcement. Certain immediate family members may also face restrictions, but as yet no individuals have been publicly named as targets.
3: The South African government has consistently rejected the central premise of Washington's concerns. However, U.S. Secretary of State Marco Rubio posted on X, formerly Twitter, last night, saying the South African government has failed to adequately address what Washington describes as rural crime, violent rhetoric, and race-based discrimination against Afrikaners and other minorities. He said those responsible for what Washington describes as these injustices have no place in the United States. In national news, police have confirmed that the body of an 8th woman has been found in Olifantsfontein in the east end of Gauteng, widening an investigation into a series of women's deaths in and around Ekurhuleni. The latest development comes as police investigate several bodies discovered in recent weeks, including

0: Acting Police Minister Firoz Kachalia confirmed the number has risen to 8 during a high-level meeting with senior police officials and investigators last night. Police say they are still working to establish whether the deaths are connected, with investigators examining evidence from each case before drawing conclusions. The latest development has also prompted authorities to offer a 400,000 reward for information that could assist police in the investigation and lead to the arrest and successful prosecution of those responsible. Acting National Police Commissioner Puleng Dimpane says the reward is intended to encourage anyone with information to come forward.
1: We have indicated that we had, upon discovering that there might be a pattern, we put together a team of specialized investigators together with other specialists, which includes crime intelligence. So we do have crime intelligence on the ground, provincial crime intelligence, as well as Ekurhuleni crime intelligence. Subsequently, I also then instructed the head of intelligence at National to also guide this particular team. So we do have intelligence on the ground. They are part and parcel of this team that we have established. There is a matter of a reward. Yes, I spoke about that. There is 400,000 that we are putting on the table so that then we are able to strengthen our investigations. And we do appreciate the support as well as any information that we can get over and above what we currently have.
0: There has also been an arrest in connection with one of the killings reported in July, while investigators are pursuing another person of interest as part of the broader investigation. However, police have stressed that they have not established that all 8 killings are connected, and investigators are still working to determine whether there is a link between the cases. Authorities have increased resources and visibility in Gauteng, while a high-level multidisciplinary team continues to investigate the killings. And finally, in the city of Joburg, National Treasury has secured another multi-billion rand loan aimed at improving infrastructure and service delivery in South Africa's metropolitan municipalities, including the city of Johannesburg. The $1 billion loan, worth more than 16 billion rand, has been secured from the New Development Bank and will support the Metro Trading Services Reform Program. The program focuses on some of the services that have come under increasing pressure in Johannesburg and other metros, including electricity, water and sanitation, and solid waste management. This is the second loan secured under the program, with the latest agreement set to be repaid over 16 years, including a 3-year grace period. The announcement comes as the city of Johannesburg continues working with National Treasury on a broader plan to address its financial and operational challenges. Finance Minister Enoch Godongwane has outlined a 3-year plan to fix the city of Johannesburg, following concerns around the city's financial position and service delivery. The latest funding is therefore being positioned as part of a wider effort to strengthen the financial sustainability of metropolitan municipalities and improve the delivery of basic services. For Johannesburg, the key question now is how much of this funding will translate into visible improvements for residents, particularly in electricity, water, sanitation, and waste management. That has been Your World, Your Nation, and Your City. For the Gentleman's Club on Bogard Radio, this has been Didaba. My name is Rabi Rote. Uncle Zach, back to you in studio.
2: Thank you very much, my brother, for those comprehensive news. And of course, that's Mr. Rabi Rote right there, telling us what's happening in the world of news. And of course, quite interestingly, over the past weekend, I have been going berserk over this thing called BRICS. Oh my God, it is so amazing and beautiful to watch how BRICS has just become the economic powerhouse. I mean, I don't know if people understand geopolitics, but this is like really just like, it's amazing how the global south has just taken over power. And I mean, I'm talking about Brazil, India, China, Russia, and South Africa. The economy has grown, has almost doubled since we decided to go into bed together. And I mean, I think it was so amazing to see how the Brazilian president

0: president, the Indian president, and my boy from China.
1: Xi Jinping,
0: Baba.
1: Ni hao ma.
0: Man, those guys are like gangsters, bro.
1: Was that AI or a real picture that Putin took of all of them? Like,
0: I don't know. I don't know about that. It could awesome, be.
2: See, that's the problem with AI, right? Yeah. You can't tell anymore.
0: So yeah, man. Shout out to BRICS, and of course, BRICS is borrowing us money, people. Can you believe it? And shout out to BRICS. We are getting water because of what? Because of BRICS,
1: really?
0: Baba.
1: We're not going to pay for this water?
0: No.
1: Oh.
2: You're going to pay for it. You're going to pay every red cent back.
1: Y'all going to pay for this.
0: No.
2: You will pay.
0: I'm just talking about the big water project is happening in Lesotho so that we can get water.
2: That's good.
0: Yeah.
2: That's good.
0: Because we don't produce water.
1: Nah.
0: South and Africa cannot produce water.
1: We
0: just clean it.
2: You talking about water here or paper? What's going on?
0: I'm just talking about.
1: And also this the solar panel farm that also China is working on also in South Africa.
0: Yeah.
1: It's quite major and quite big, man.
0: Absolutely.
1: And America is slowly but surely heading to be a third world country. They are $40 trillion in debt now.
0: Yeah.
1: And they can't pay it off. Trump is out here even telling Africans like, hey, man, if you want a visa, you need to admit that there's a genocide in South Africa. If you're from South Africa, you need to admit. And also he's asking, he's also telling, I don't know why he's asking for another term. I'm like, my guy, your time is done. He's asking, he's like, hey, yo, man, I'll be giving you guys 5,000 if you vote for me, 5,000.
2: Yeah,
1: why are they allowing that?
0: Let me tell you the numbers in terms of BRICS, because Trump is a crazy madman.
2: We don't need
0: to discuss Trump because he's insane. All right, so BRICS in 2016, just to give 2006, all right, our GDP, when we started with BRICS, was 0.30 trillion.
1: Okay.
0: And now we're on 0.43 trillion. Now India was on 0.94 trillion. Now they are sitting on 3.96 trillion. So they almost tripled the economy, the GDP. China was on $2.79 trillion, and now China is sitting in $19.5 trillion.
1: But meaning what? Like
0: so let's say the money they had in a bank in their GDP.
1: Yeah.
0: Right? Mm. Money in their country. It was governed, at this level it's gone up to that level. Mm. So Russia was on $0.99 trillion in 2006. Russia is sitting at $2.56 trillion. And then Brazil was at $1.11 trillion in 2006. Brazil is sitting at $2.28 trillion.
1: You did mention us, eh?
0: That we've just grown by like 13. So we moved from 0.30 trillion, and then we are now 0.43 trillion.
1: That's a shift.
2: That's good.
0: So there has been a bit of a needle, but also there are lots of things we need to look at, because we're giving China all our raw minerals, and then they produce and we buy everything from them. So the math is not mathing there. So we need to start talking to them about setting up refineries in South Africa. We can't be moving raw material in its state. So you move raw material at 1 cent, but then whatever product you buy it at 100 rand. Does that make sense?
1: It doesn't make sense. And since we are the biggest continent now in the whole entire globe.
0: Yeah. So, and I mean, some of our African leaders, they owe the World Bank, the IMF, and all those... So now they are still married to America because they've been borrowed money.
1: That divorce hasn't been settled yet.
2: It's not going to happen.
0: But if you owe the World Bank,
2: it's not going to happen.
0: It's going to be a bit of a problem. So,
2: just not going to happen.
0: It's not going to happen. But Mr. Ronaldo Cortez, are you ready with your feature? We've got a guest. We got to get
2: her. Let me go with it.
0: She's been doing some push-ups on the other side. Now she's ready for us.
2: Hola. Wow. Okay.
0: You ready, brother?
2: Yeah, I'm ready.
0: All right, man.
2: This is my Fashion Flow and Entertainment News read for the day, but we're not talking fashion today. Mm-hmm. Here we go. Okay.
1: What's happening? You good?
2: Yeah.
1: Okay.
2: I just needed a moment.
1: Yeah, it's a serious one.
2: Yeah. Before we get into fashion and entertainment today, I need a moment because I can't sit here and talk about style, about culture, about who, what, why, when, where, while eight women are dead in Kempton Park. Eight. 2 months, one corridor, Kempton Park, Rhodesfield, Olifantsfontein, Quatima, Clayville. Eight women found. Most of them half naked, most of them bruised, several confirmed sexually assaulted. One of them was a runner and athlete, found still in her running gear days after her own 8-year-old daughter had raised an alarm that her mother never came home. Police have finally called it what it might be, a possible serial killer. There's a task team now, a reward on the table, promises of more visible policing. And I'll give credit where credit is due. Something is finally moving, but finally, it's not good enough. Not at body number 8, somewhere between the first woman found in July and the 8th this week. There was a window where this could have been stopped sooner. A body pulled from a river in Clayville sat disconnected from this investigator for over a week before anyone linked it. I'm not accusing any officer or any official of anything I can't prove, but I am asking out loud on this platform how a pattern this clear takes 8 lives before it gets the urgency it should have had at 2. And to the men listening right now, this part is for you. We know how to mobilize in this country. When something offends us politically, economically, we can put 1,000 men in the street in days. So where is the same fury over our women, our daughters, our sisters, our mothers, our grandmothers, our aunts? They are being hunted in the open, on a public road, and too many of us have said nothing. This is bigger than whoever is responsible for these 8 deaths. It's a sickness that's been allowed to sit quiet in the heart of manhood in this country for too long. And it ends when men, not organizations, not government, decide individually in barbershops, in boardrooms, in taxi ranks, on air right here, that it stops. So here's the call for myself from this segment. I'm calling for a march, a minimum of 1,000 men standing together, not to riot, not to destroy anything, but to demand answers on this investigation and stand as protection for women of this country going forward. 8 women did not choose to become a statistic. They chose to live their lives. The least we owe them is a police force that moves fast and a brotherhood of men who refuse to stay silent. 8 is already too many, and that's just what we know of. Mm. Let there not be a 9th. That's my piece for today. And the reason I wear red is because my anger is, I have a different rage with this.
1: Yeah.
2: I'll share this. When I was in Cleveland, I had a brother. We all grew up together. His daughter, Aliana DeFries, she was taken by a monster just like this. I was, along with many others, searching for her in the streets of Cleveland and came upon the scene where her body was. So when I found her, of course, the task force, the FBI, the U.S. Marshals all swooped onto the scene at that point, maybe like 30 minutes later. But go imagine. You just wake up one day and you want to be happy and live life. And then some angry, unclean, wicked, evil man decides that your life is nothing. So I called the men to gather together and make a decision. You know, we could stand for a lot of things, and some of those things I agree, some of those things I don't. But what I will sit here and say is that in agreement with me, put men and bodies on the streets in that community, and I guarantee the animal will be found.
0: Absolutely, man.
2: Thank you.
1: Death.
0: There is something that was circulating. I don't know if they said they found a killer, but I don't know if it's the real one, because, you know, sometimes you rush to social media, you don't know if it's AI talk or people just making things up. So let's wait until the police announce that they have found that killer, man. Thank you very much, my
2: Thank
0: brother.
2: You.
1: Thank you for that.
0: And we are with you in this anger that we have because it cannot be. I mean, we've got so many other serious pressing issues we should be dealing with, not the fact that we are hurting women.
2: Yeah.
0: Hurting women should not be part of it. And I know some guys will say, yeah, but I don't hurt women. I'm not saying you.
1: It's not about you.
0: I'm just saying that men are responsible. We are responsible. for the crime that is happening.
1: Yeah.
0: Yes. And it's a shame that many of us don't stand up and call each other out.
2: Yes.
0: You know, and it's our, some of us, it's our habits that are causing us this way.
1: Mm.
0: When you are going to be a drug addict and an alcoholic, there is no way that you've got a proper reasoning thinking capability.
2: Mm. Sure.
0: And you are constantly messing your psyche up with alcohol and drugs and smoking, all types of different things, you're never going to be okay and be fine.
1: Mm.
0: So, you know, we definitely need to do something about it. So thank you very much.
2: Thank you.
0: It's our little bit to use our platform to raise our voices.
1: Yeah.
0: I think many of us as men need to use our platforms and say, not in our names. And I think all the men have social media platforms.
2: Yes.
0: Everybody should say, no, it's enough. And I hear you about the 1,000 men thing. I don't know if we can gather 1,000 men together, bro.
2: Because if we bring chicken, they'll come.
0: Like, you need to bribe men to come together.
2: It's terrible.
0: Like, you know, even if women said, we are tired, we are going to march, women will do it alone with only a few men there.
2: Yes.
0: The rest of us will sit back and not find it appropriate or not have time to actually march with the woman.
1: That's what they did with the memorandum when they went to the union building. It was mainly women with the, they call it burgundy or purple, you know. That's when the president was like, okay, we consider this GBV a national crisis, you understand?
0: Yeah.
1: So it was mainly women
2: who
1: were there.
0: Yeah. It didn't upset us enough.
2: Yes.
0: So, yeah. But
2: this
0: anyway,
2: must change.
1: Yeah.
0: Well, that said, I know it sounds kind of heavy, but it's not a normal day, people. God damn. We can't be waking up to so many women who have been unalived, and then, you know, the show must go on like it's okay.
1: Mm-hmm.
0: So, anyway, in our own defense, we've brought the lady to come and join us so that it's not a bunch of men talking about women.
1: Yeah.
0: So that she can help us make sense of what's going on.
1: Mm-hmm.
0: So, Princely, please, may you introduce and tell us about
1: But we got the queen in the house. Shwaka Tilana Manelo. So... Picture a 5-year-old girl putting her very first song down on paper. She doesn't know it yet, but that tender spark of creativity is about to ignite an extraordinary lifelong journey, one where art, faith, and transformative leadership weave seamlessly into a single inspiring tapestry. Meet Mbali Precious Ngabinde. To call Mbali a polymath is an understatement. Over a remarkable career spanning more than 2 decades, she has become a true force for change across South African public, corporate, and faith-based sectors. On one hand, she is a powerhouse in governance and organizational leadership in a brilliant learning and development specialist, currently pursuing her doctorate in education management. Yeah, bro. She is the mind that builds robust institutions, champions public financial accountability, and equips executives to lead with ethical integrity and purpose. On the other hand, she is a soul-stirring creative and devoted scholar of faith, a master of arts in ministry, scholar who is comfortable dissecting legislative drafting as she is leading community Bible studies. Mbali bridges a critical gap, bringing sound governance, financial stewardships, and strategic vision into the heart of Christian ministry and religious institutions. And then there is her voice, the artistic heart that beats through it all. As an award-winning educator, gospel singer, songwriter, and dramatic playwright for radio and television, Mbali knows that while structure builds an institution, story and song, it reaches human heart. Where classroom facilitation builds competence, her music speaks to our shared human experience. Our highest aspiration and our deepest faith. Mbali Precious Ngabinde reminds us that structure and soul not to be belonging to somebody else but you yourself. Governance provides the structure, leadership gives the direction, education develops the mind, and art gives it all to a glorious creative voice. She is an educator, an artist, a scholar, and a leader, a true visionary dedicated to uplifting people, strengthening institutions, and inspiring transformation, one soul and one story at a time. The Gentlemen's Club loyal supporters, I give you a powerhouse of a woman, Mbali Precious Ngabinde.
2: Hello.
1: Hey, hey, hey.
2: How you doing?
1: Yeah, well,
3: wow.
1: She's like out of words. Like, wow.
3: Wow.
2: Yeah, that's you.
3: That's you. Yeah. Wow.
1: Jensi as well.
3: I'm good. How
1: are right?
3: You? Yes, you're right.
1: Ah, okay, sure.
3: Yeah. Thank you for that. It's just recreated me again.
0: Wow. Recreate, you didn't know that about yourself? What are you trying to say, girl?
1: She knows she got a whole lot of accolades, eh?
2: Yeah, that's a lot.
0: Sometimes she just forgot. Welcome to the Gentleman's Club.
3: Thank you so much. I'm so happy to be here again. It is always a blessing to be with my gentleman.
0: Yeah.
3: Yes.
0: Always a pleasure to see you, my sister. All right. I mean, Brinzy said a lot about you, but how do you describe Osimbali? Who is Osimbali?
3: I think Mbali is a combination of art, music, and education, and governance and politics, and business leadership and strategist. So that is Mbali, and a spiritual being, extremely spiritual.
0: That's a lot.
3: Yes.
0: God, yeah.
3: I think it's the extreme spirituality that demanded me to reach for all these other avenues of myself.
0: Yeah. Well, when you say spiritual, what do you mean? Because, I mean, the spiritual world is so vast.
3: It's consciousness.
1: Consciousness.
0: Okay.
3: That's consciousness.
0: Is it African consciousness or spiritual consciousness, or
3: it's a bit of both? African consciousness, knowing that I am an African queen, called to build my continent and my nation and my people, and also a spiritual thing of knowing my prophetic responsibility. Spiritually, as an African prophet.
0: Yeah.
3: And this was very much encouraged and really opened up my eyes by Princess Ndikiwe Babu.
0: Okay.
3: Who just came to me and say, you need to allow your African prophetic voice to be heard.
0: Wow.
3: Yeah.
0: Wow,
3: that's the deep. First thing she said to me.
0: Wow, that is so deep. What does that mean? Like, I'm just trying to think, are you a sangoma? Are you a, like, I'm just trying to get to the boat.
3: It means...
2: What you trying to say there, Baba?
1: Yeah.
3: From my interpretation, it means that recognizing that Ubuntu is the foundation of our African... continent, and building integrity, right character, developing both men and women and children to be people of good leadership abilities and good ethical beings. Africans were feared for Ubuntu before at some point. We were feared because our character was above standard.
0: Yeah.
3: We were doing great in terms of morals and values.
1: Mm.
3: And somewhere along the line, that went the other directions because of systems and all that. And so understanding that African voice is to bring us back to morality, who we are. We are truthful people. We are people of integrity. We are people of fire, which is the fire that refines and brings out holiness and righteousness and what God has called us to be. That is the voice, the prophetic voice, to say, let us turn from what we not are. We are not murderers. We are not killers. We are not immoral people. We are highly moral people. And the world knew us for that. That is why the world ran to us. That is why nations came to explore in Africa, because we were not violent people. We were very accepting people. We could live among strangers, and strangers could live among us. And that is the voice we need to bring, that we are a beautiful continent with beautiful-hearted people. And that is why every colonizer and every immigrants that came to Africa found peace and rest and settled, because we were very accepting and very kind. We were too kind at
1: naive,
3: some point.
1: I think.
0: Yeah.
3: So we had Ubuntu as our anchor, and that's what got them to come and stay.
0: So where did it all go wrong? When did Ubuntu walk out the door?
3: I believe when the system came, which is the democratic system, that we did not understand what it's all about. We did not recognize...
0: Meaning democracy?
3: Yes. We did not recognize its flaws, and we did not also investigate its inception.
0: Whose idea was it?
3: It's a Greek philosophy with different philosophies that worship different Greek gods. It's not an African thing. And remember...
0: Wait, sorry. you're saying democracy is not an African thing?
3: No.
1: No.
3: No. Wow. Democracy is individualist, and we are very communal people.
0: That's so true.
3: So powerful. That's...
2: powerful.
3: That's destroyed who we really are. So democracy is about me shining alone, being rich alone, the world seeing me alone, printing papers on me alone. And that was not the African voice. The African voice was communal, was sharing, was giving. You can enter into any home not knowing anybody. They will cook for you. They'll give you water to bath, and they'll make sure you have food to go on your journey. We're very communal people, very relational people. And our culture was very, very communal. So democracy is different. It's individualistic. It's about how much more I can get from somebody. It's not. It's totally opposite to how Africa was originally is, and that is why we still struggle, and we are going to struggle until we deal with those basic cracks and going back to who we are.
0: Wow.
1: Yeah.
0: Sure.
1: And, you know, thank you for that, Sisi. You being a scholar and also just educating us on democracy being at a Greek ideology in a way, and how they've been programming us, perpetuating those gods like your Zeus, your Athena, your, you know,
0: Adonis.
1: Yes, you know, and we felt like yeah, god of lightning and all that, but only to find out that we as Africans, we have a collective consciousness, you understand? So it brings me to the crust of this topic now of, I can't go to Uncle Cortez now and say, hey, man, I don't have any sugar. Can you help me out? Hey, sugar.
2: Yeah, you're going to pay me 10 rand for that,
1: bro. Do you understand that?
2: I need that loot.
1: Now, and it you also spoke about it like you spare the rod, you spoil the child. Yes. You understand? That's what's happening to our young men now. That's why we are talking about what now made you feel so down, you understand, all drained, about our young men now are becoming killers.
2: Yes.
1: It's easy for them now to take advantage of their young sisters, your mothers, your... Do you understand? We've had horrendous things, you see. Yes. So now we've been going on the streets asking young men, Uguti, what are the challenges that young men are facing in the South African democracy, economy, and governance, especially our society right now? Because we've started off with this jargon of... No, actually, this phrase of, like, men are trash. So now everybody thinking that, now all men are trash and all that. Now men are withdrawing. They don't want to talk. Some of them go through the extremes of, you know, unaliving themselves. You understand? Some of them, too, they literally push on their vendettas on women, killing them. You understand? And also not respecting women the way that they should respect women. That's your... Actually, for me, in my own way, woman is the god of this universe. You need to. So it brings me to that. I don't know if I'm jumping to, because I'm looking at the time. Yeah, it brings me to that of the challenges now we have with our young men, you know.
3: We need to look at, to go back again to what was initially, how was a young man initially raised in an African context before the system came.
1: Please.
3: There were different forms of accountability. We had our royal kings and chiefs. And community heads that will teach young men. And if a young man was troublesome, the family will bring that young man to the chief or to the royal head to correct the young man and to observe the young man and to disciple the young man into becoming a matured man. Now, when the system came, there are certain accountability structures that were not replaced by the system. This includes not being able to discipline your child as parents at home and allowing the government to tell you that your child can go to, sue you at the police station if you beat them up. So all those things, it's different factors spiritually. The church used to play a different role. Now with the erupt of the current church that came with the system, I would say that in my interpretation, the charismatic came with the system. So that's why even the accountability in those type of churches is very low, as opposed to the old main church where accountability and discipline was very high. So because of that shift again, so it was not only social and family and community and spiritual, which was church, and educational shift. It was all around. The young man was affected. You know of the proverb that every child in my community is my child.
1: That shifted.
3: People became possessive with their children. You could not discipline your neighbor's children like before you could. So the system could not replace many structures that Africans originally had to ensure that young men are raised properly in balanced manner, spiritually, mentally, emotionally, socially, physically, and in all facets. The system could not replace them. The system only replaced a trade that you go and work and make money. It could not replace how we marry, how parents will coach you to marry. And then the separation again of father and family with working systems, and that happens for many, many years. So now the young man is alone with a mother who's not maybe capable to even understand what they go through as young men. So all this culminates to the trouble we have today. So we cannot look at this current problem and not go back to what has happened, the roots of it. So to fix it, we have to attack all these areas to actually rebuild this man to be what supposed to be according to God's design and according to African tradition. Because African men used to be very, very respected and had high value. And this, and so we need to evaluates the whole structure and system of things. For instance, the government, the police comes quickly to your house when there is, when your young man has killed somebody or has done something wrong. But they don't come when there's these minor things that needs to be dealt with. They dismiss them and they blame the parents. But they are very quick to put the child in prison. You understand what I mean? So this whole system needs to be evaluated. And it is not an African system. It is not speaking to African people. It will not work in the African environment. That what governments needs to understand. That what needs the worst needs to understand. America needs to understand. Their system might have worked in America, which is America is going down, but they are not designed for the African environment. So our government, our leaders must design an African system that works for Africa.
2: I have a question for that. It's good. I have a question for that, though. Because when you talk about Africa, the continent, as we've learned as of late, which we've, most of us have already known, is beyond the size of what we've been told. But when you look at the continent in totality, I'll call it Alcubilan, you have diversely different cultures within the main culture of what we call the African continent. Different systems, different family structures, different ideals and beliefs. When you look at the uniting of such a system, which is also at the fundamental break that's happening now, how do you, when you say Africa, you say, are you speaking South Africa? Are you speaking Mid-Africa? Are you, you know, Southwest? I mean, there's so many different cultures and ideas. And the democracy system, it's from system at birth from Rome, Greece. That was more of their behaviors. But they were conquestors. They were colonizers. Even with the introduction of Christianity, they came in promoting a message and then left with women, children, and precious resources and metals, which to this day, they still come in bringing the words, and then they leave out with the resource and the people. which now comes to me and my ancestors, which are you all are my ancestors. But we were left in the hands of the colonizers in a system that to this day is still, with the change of a face and the face of a puppet master like a Donald Trump and those behind him, that continue to propagate and promote such violence, which at the root of it is men taking advantage of the innocence and the precious of the family, which are women and children. That's a loaded question. It's got a lot of points, but just in a brief, can you speak to that?
3: Yes. With regards to when I say Africa, Africa is full of different communities. That is why I said we were communal people. So each community structure had a way in which they live prior to the system. And those structures were more effective than the national structure. As we go into municipal elections right now, municipalities are different. In KZN, the municipality in my area, which is Pinetown, operates differently from the municipality in Guamashu, because the environments are totally... I cannot survive Guamashu.
0: She's Zulu, by the way.
3: But I'm Zulu.
2: I was there. Yes, I know.
3: But I can survive Kwandengezi. Do you understand what I mean? So the structures of communities are different.
2: Sure.
3: So communal, I mean, each community determines its own set of governance and how it's going to work to benefit itself. And then when each community does that, because the community, when it is effectively operating, it contributes effectively to the nation, so, and to the province. So if my community in Pinetown effectively manages itself, it will contribute positively to the KwaZulu-Natal province, which indirect will contribute positively to the national government, which is the South African government. So the community structures are very, very critical to create a healthy Africa. So I'm saying in Nigeria, in Abuja, your community operates in a certain way and it's a different environment from another Nigerian province. So let's build our community. As soon as we build them and these are all effective, they are contributing towards our provinces competing towards our nation, our countries, and our countries. If the country is effective, South Africa is effective, Mozambique is effective, Zimbabwe is the whole Africa.
2: Yes. You're talking of a United States of Africa systemically and infrastructurally. Makes sense.
3: Yes, yeah.
0: All right, so South Africa's young men face a complex, interconnected set of challenges. This cannot be reduced to unemployment or crime alone. Economic exclusion can contribute to frustration. Frustration can contribute to substance abuse or unhealthy relationships. Isolation can worsen mental health. A lack of positive male role models can leave young men vulnerable to gangs, to violence, or destructive ideas about masculinity. A lot of guys don't know what masculinity is. Like, what sex are you? Hi, bo, what are you talking about? Okay, it's a topic for another day. recent evidence makes the situation particularly urgent. In quarter one, 2026, South Africa's youth unemployment rate for ages between 15 and 34 was 45.8%, while approximately 45.6% of young people aged at 15 to 34 were not in employment. And this is between 15 and 34. And then education and training, on August 11, 2026, the national unemployment rate rose further to 33.6% in quarter two, 2026. So President Ramaphosa also highlighted specifically that more than 36% of young men are unemployed. Boys are increasingly leaving school and young men are disappropriately represented among people in detention and correctional facilities. So it sounds like there's a system here designed to destroy a black man.
3: Yes.
2: Pretty much.
0: We have allowed it.
2: Yeah.
0: We have allowed it.
2: Yeah.
0: So I don't know. You put all of this together. What do you say? I mean, that's quite shocking.
1: Yeah.
3: I've been observing the system for many, many years, reading articles, watching documentaries in America, and what is going on for many, many years. And I see a very strong correlation to Africa, to South Africa and America, with regards to black men and the young black men, because of the system design, as you said. So the system was designed to disempower a black man. Remember, if I want to attack a nation, I must attack the young man.
1: The security.
3: Because that's the future. I must make sure the young man is in drugs, is in alcohol, he's in prostitution or pornography. I must make sure that that man, because the woman is easy to place somewhere. It's easy to marry the woman to another tribe or to another nation, but it's not easy. The man, because he's the seed, he replicates that particular tribe or nation. So that has been the plan.
2: So who, because I'm a firm believer of, in a proper context, let's put a name on the root of this destabilization.
1: Yeah.
2: Not a skin color, but an ideology name and a people who associate with that mentality. Who is this that creates this kind of destabilization?
1: Don't be shy, say it.
0: God damn, guys. She's from KZN. Can you just have mercy for her? It's dangerous.
2: She's a scholar. Hey. Welcome to the Gentleman's Club.
0: She's an academic.
3: I will allow Mr. Ronald to put a name on. Since he's a man.
2: All right.
0: God damn.
2: So, all right. What I would say,
0: yeah,
2: in the short and sweet, greedy takers, people who chow everything at the table from the family. There are men who identify as black, white, rich, poor, but these are men that are doing this.
3: Yes.
2: The same monsters that activate in what's happened with these beautiful sisters that have been taken. It's just different forms of the same evil. And then it's ugly.
0: Yeah. All right. Just on your document, because I'm going through it. There's so much stuff that you've raised there in terms of problems, solutions, and where we fall short. So I just wanted to go through one or two things that stood out for me. The issue of fatherlessness and a family breakdown. You say this is one of the most important issues. Young men grow up without an involved father, a consistent male guidance, an emotional support, positive male role models, practical instruction about adulthood, someone teaching them how to handle responsibility. Is that true?
3: Yes, majority of, I think last time I checked, there were about 80% of young men who are growing without fathers in South Africa, in particularly, I'm not sure of the statistics now, that was some years ago. So that does play a big role. This is not, sometimes it's not their choice. Work, as you remember, in the old days where men have to leave and go and work in the mines and the women were left alone. That whole century, I mean, it's a decade, right? It's created men who were raised by single mothers, and there was a whole lot of them.
1: Fact.
0: Yeah. It's a century, you're right.
3: Yes, it's a century.
0: Not a decade. Decade is 10 years.
3: Yeah, it's a century.
0: 100 years
3: of
0: breaking down a black man.
3: So imagine how to replace that. So that was the first thing. And fatherlessness also makes men not sure. I've noticed even in my house with my brothers, because there was no father, they tend to act more like women.
2: We'll talk about it. Well, there it is.
0: Hold on. Say that again.
2: Come on.
3: Because
2: now,
3: there is no example. As a girl, I look at my mother as an example.
1: Yes.
0: Yeah.
3: And then if the boy has to look at my mother also in his example.
2: Shame. Well, he's confused.
3: He's confused. That is why we found men today competing with women.
1: Yeah.
0: Yeah.
3: It shouldn't happen like that.
0: It's true.
3: When a man is raised properly, he doesn't compete with a woman. That is why I always say the lowest that a man can go in life, which is what is happening now, is to compete with a woman.
2: Yep. Wow. Mm. Wow. Can you say that again, please? Say that again. Yo.
3: The lowest that a man could go in my generation and in our country and our continent is Africa is to compete with a woman. That's the lowest you can go.
0: All right. You know, I mean, you've said a mouthful. The people on the streets also want to say something. And if we can allow for just a few seconds, and some of these voice notes are quite long, so we won't play everything, gentlemen. Please apologize. I'm only going to do a minute of your voice notes because some of them are quite long, gentlemen.
1: Yay.
0: So let's take a listen to what the guys on the streets had to say.
4: The challenges that young men face in society and the South African economy, well, it's quite a lot. It's quite a lot. Normally, the young men, they face pressure. There's a lot of pressure that they face that they have to withstand, you know, the pressure from society, the pressure from the government, the pressure as a young man himself, you know. It's quite challenging as a young man in this South African economy. It's very challenging because now you have to try and make ends meet, and it's quite difficult to do that where the unemployment rate for youth is at its highest, and now we don't know what to do. We start.
5: A very good morning to you, Awuti Brinsley, and Bogart Radio family at large. I am Kay Stana. To answer your question, Abu Dwaka, what's killing us as South African young men, or the challenges that we face in the country, is that a lack of economic opportunities and unemployment. We have a high number of that here in our country, and mostly for men. Number two will be lack of educational skills and or skills development because of there's unequal access to quality education and training for us young men. And most of us young men are leaving school without skills that match availability of opportunities or employment opportunities. Number three, this one kills us most, it's mental health and identity, because of we face pressure to like be financially successful at a young age, support our families despite unemployment, and getting the pressure to even, you know, end up doing crimes. Number four will be, for me, fatherhood and family challenges as well. You know, we face many struggles to provide financially as young fathers of South Africa, and we have limited preparations for responsibility as fatherhood. We were not taught at an early age how to actually be a father or how to prevent being a father at a young age. Yes, sir. And in my closing, I would like to ask, if you could change one thing about South African society, the economy, or government to improve the lives of young men, what would it be? And who is most responsible for the challenges young men face in South Africa?
6: Good morning to the Bogart Breakfast Show team and the listeners. I just have like a few things to say regarding the challenges that our youth is facing. Firstly, it's the number of unemployment is too high, you know, and we have a lot of graduates that are just sitting at home doing nothing. But then it's not like they don't want to do anything. They just want to sit around. No, it's because the jobs are not there. We don't have jobs. you know. So also the cost of living is too high, and that also adds up to, you know, the depression, the stress, you know, you can name them. And yeah, can you just imagine?
0: So yeah, ladies and gentlemen, we heard from the young men, and of course, you know, I think given more time, we could have had these young men in studio to tell us about their problems. And I think what this sort of shows me is that us the adults, you know, we don't hear and we're not listening. We like tone deaf to the problems young men are facing. And I don't want us to come around as if we are blaming young men for the violence that has occurred, but we equally so need to take responsibility that some of us who are older do not develop these young men. We don't empower them. We don't mentor them.
1: Yeah.
0: Truth. We make no time to empower a lot of young people.
2: Mm-hmm.
0: There's a few guys in the hood who are coaches, soccer coaches, karate coaches. They are teachers, basketball coaches that are hell-bent on developing these young men. But they are struggling because they don't get support, financial support, to feed some of these kids when they come for soccer training. Some of these kids don't have boots, don't have socks, don't have kits. And yet they still show up, but there's no support.
2: Yeah.
0: And yet we have so many men who are successful in our townships. They drive beautiful cars.
1: Mm.
0: They dress in beautiful clothes. We respect them. They buy and pop bottles everywhere.
2: Yeah.
0: They have the hottest girls in town. They are older,
2: yeah,
0: but they have the youngest hot girls in town.
2: Mm-hmm.
0: And they show them up. They show them off to all of us. But you'll never see them going down and developing young people.
2: No.
0: So there's something fundamentally wrong. So, please, if you could just wrap up and just respond to some of these issues brought by the young men, and even maybe your parting shot on our conversation as well. So if you can club it together, comrade, if you understand where I'm going.
3: Yes, comrade, I understand.
0: Thank you.
3: I think this is a national crisis.
1: Mm.
3: Young men in South Africa, it's a crisis that needs to be taken seriously and paid attention to. I believe, like what you said, we need a lot of mentors and coaches who will support, counsel, and shape young men in different communities, ensure that they build them up for jobs or even for entrepreneurship, to start their own businesses, and make sure that they support them, and who also coach them on manhood, what it means to be a man, what it means to be a father, how to engage with your community, how to build relationship with your community. Because I feel also sometimes young men feel all alone, like alienated from their communities. So we need to restore community engagement with young men, and ownership. This is my community.
0: Hmm.
3: I take care of my community. I watch my community. Imagine if a community has young men, strong men, energetic men who are watching over it. Hmm. Even the crimes we complain about would not have so much stronghold or opportunity. So let's teach them to own their community, to own their family structures, to own their lives. Programs like self-regulation, self-awareness, self-control, and so forth will also assist. So these can be run by community leaders to shape the future of young men.
0: Mm.
3: And yes, so it is a crisis that this the country needs to pay attention to, and to also draw all its resources to correct. Because if we don't correct it, we will end up in the 5 or 10 year period with greater problems. Imagine having young men who are misguided than having a lot of young men who are guided and directed.
0: Mm.
3: So let's see the picture of the opposite picture of what we see today. This chaos that we see today, if it can be fixed in the next 5 to 10 years, what type of order and structure and leadership this nation is going to have and present to the world initially.
0: Beautiful. Thank you so much. You've offered us so much to think about. And of course, I think sometimes you must go back to understand where you are going.
1: Yeah.
0: So I think that oftentimes we have forgotten who we are because we don't go back to who we are. Re boele go botong ba rona. Re lo bona re maitseo, boikokobetso, all those things that we are taught by our grandparents, that we carry them through. Mm. We come to this life and bustle of big towns, big cities. And I think that's the problem of big cities sometimes.
1: Yeah.
0: That when people come to big cities, they come into a rat race, and it's about competition. It's about taking. It's like rats. Have you seen rats, Sako Alexander?
2: You mean dog rats?
0: Yeah,
2: dog rats.
0: Yeah. That's what happens.
2: Cataract.
0: So we cannot behave like that as men and women. Mm. So with that said, Brinsley, I think you wanted us to end off on a good note and tell us about today so that we can say goodbye.
1: Thank you for that, Sizimbali. Thank you. Like, we appreciate that. And also when you spoke about culture as well, when I went to initiation school, I thought I was going to be taught there. The way that the system just changed the things that they were teaching us in there, I was like, never, my son is not going to go there. I will raise my son the way my grandfather raised me, you know, calm, collected, and protective and loving. Everyone that I see, I'm sure you have heard me calling you CC, you understand? Yes. I do that. Mama, you understand? Buferosa, hey, my sister and all that. That's how I've been raised. Understand? Awesome. So we need to bring that back. So these are the days that we're celebrating Fandak on the 16th of September. Are you good? Mm-hmm. The first one is National Guacamole Day. You love
2: it? Ooh.
1: Yes.
2: God damn. With nachos.
1: Yeah, you know, you love guacamole. Feroz, mm-hmm. Like, yeah, man, we know you. While the day itself doesn't
0: wait,
1: exist.
0: Are you saying she eats a guacamole with a fat cake?
1: No, like, hey! No, just in the morning, she's always comes on ngamakwinya. So I'm like, put some, you know,
2: some guacamole.
1: So while the day itself doesn't exactly seem to have any particular poetic origin, National Guacamole Day, it's a terrific excuse to indulge in the tastiest of dips. However, guacamole itself seems to have its origin with the Aztec people, a group at some time before the 16th century.
2: Mm-hmm.
1: Mm, so the actors came with that, like, yeah, let's dip something. But I think they were black.
2: It's dry.
1: It's dry.
2: Put some on there, make it go down easy.
1: Next one, we got International Day for the Preservation of the Ozone Layer. Are we going to preserve it? Okay, cool. I think there's pollution and all that.
0: Yeah.
1: So this special day is held on September 16th to mark the day back in 1987 when the Montreal Protocol was signed. As a result, a number of special events such as talks and seminars are held in the Canadian city Montreal on this day. International Day of the Preservation of Ozone Layer has been celebrated since the 1994 and was established by the United Nations General Assembly. The day is mainly intended to spread awareness of the depletion of the ozone layer and search for solutions to preserve it. How are we going to do that? It's only God. We are out here ruining. That's why we have the El Nino. The weather is changing. The last one, we got National Play-Doh Day. You know, the Play-Doh.
0: Mm-hmm. Yeah.
1: Yes, for the kids. Now, Play-Doh was originally developed in the 1930s, not as a toy, but as a product to be used for cleaning wallpaper. I didn't know that, eh? It was not until the 1950s that this product was re-evaluated and marketed as a toy to be used for children as a tool for creativity and artistry. Originally only available in white, Play-Doh was expanded to include the trademark vibrant colors of red, blue, and yellow. Mm. Another change that was made was the tubs, which were originally sold by the gallons, were reduced to a more child size fashion to elevate one's mind. So I used to play with Play-Doh.
2: So manipulative.
0: Yeah.
2: It was good for stress reduction.
1: Yeah, it was. It is.
2: I used to throw them.
1: Yes. On the wall.
2: At there. People, not at the teacher.
1: Mrs. Jackson.
2: God,
1: I'm sorry. So those are the days that we're celebrating Vandaag, guys.
0: Hey, ta-da. All right, this is how we come to the end of our show. Thank you very much for everybody who participated in our show, for watching. We really appreciate you. Mm. We were streaming on all multiple platforms. Mm. And shout out to the people that sent us all the voice notes. Yeah, shout out to Feroza.
2: Ferocious.
1: You know, let me say this. Thank you for this. Eh? Okay. Ronnie and the team likes forgetting. I'm like, not my leadership.
0: Yeah.
1: They like forgetting. The other day, he was like, thank you to Brinsley, Trixie, and everybody. Like, everybody. Yeah, you're forgetting my queen. There's no way, man.
0: I have to thank her first.
2: Ferocious.
0: We first thank her, then we thank you.
1: Yes. We are nothing without
2: her. We got to put some stank on that. Yes. Ferocious.
1: We are nothing without Feroza.
0: All right, man, we are. Shout out to Feroza. She's the best in the land, man. I'll tell you this for free. Wow.

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3: 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Scary and sporty. Tell her what I want.

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1: Kendrick, just bring my car back, man. 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This man's on one. He's feeling good. And I'm up. But I'm trying to get my thing going, too. I'm going to Merlin House. Just bring my car back. He's made it. He's feeling good. Look, listen to him.
2: He got a big old fat girl. 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
1: See, hell.
2: I want your
1: body. 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Just bring
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1: back.
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0: 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That shit make it wet like Voss in my V12 exhaust. 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

Yeah. What if God didn't? What if I had never been blessed beyond limits? What if I was always depressed and not living? What if Squad of Campus Kailin was unwritten? And all I ever had to reflect was Bob Dylan. Josiah just decided to rest and not finish. Sia wasn't up to the test and not winning. Shabalala said in his head he can't hit it, but Frit is all relative-ish. What if Tyler just decided to wait? What if Keenan couldn't stomach the hate? What if Bull the Love had never been saved and still in love with the game? It's all I tell you, fade. What if

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